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0: 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I'm your host, Lou Brutus. Brent Smith of Shinedown is back with me again tonight as featured artist. He'll be here later this hour. I will also be chatting with Sam Carter of Architects. Plus, you and I are going to hear from the birthday boy, Sinister Gates of Avenged Sevenfold, with our newest feature, the Hard Drive Archive. It is a historic interview I did with Sin during the Nightmare Tour, the first time I got to sit down and speak to him in the wake of the death of the Rev. Plus, we'll celebrate the birthday of Ringo for the Beatles. Why? Because he's 86 and the guy still tours. That deserves respect.
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0: Ice Nine Kills featuring McKenna Grace on Hard Drive XL, where Brent Smith of Shinedown will be joining me as featured artist in just a moment. I'm Lou Brutus. Right now, actual mail from actual Hard Drive XL listeners. It's the Hard Drive XL mailbag, a titanically lengthed handwritten letter that begins, "Dear Lou, let me start off by saying I believe your show is without a doubt the best rock and roll show I have ever had the pleasure of listening to, hands down." The letter goes on for a while after that. I'm just going to quit while I'm ahead and thank the writer who signs off with respects, your fan, Red Feather. Red, by the way, also included a self-addressed stamped envelope, meaning he or she will be getting back our free 30th anniversary guitar picks and stickers. The address, P.O. 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

0: Brent Smith of Shinedown joins me now from the road, continuing as featured artist. You know, you guys don't seem like the green M&M fancy writer type of band. You seem pretty fun and simple back there.
1: For us, we're pretty basic. And I only say basic because it just works for us. You know, there's no like magic bullet out here. You know, try to drink as much water as you can. You know, we take supplements and, you know, things that work for us, mainly because we've tried a lot of them. And you kind of here he comes.
2: It used to be drugs.
0: Hey, there he is.
2: It used to be drugs. Now
0: yeah, I know.
2: It's vitamins and baggies, man.
0: I was going to say that baggie, the stuff in there used to be white back in the day.
1: It's, yes, or pink.
2: It's all vitamins now, man.
1: Yeah, now it's green.
0: Yeah. Now it's like if I have more than one cup of black coffee, I'm like, oh, I'm too skitzed out. I can't handle two cups of coffee. What sort of degenerate drinks two coffees?
2: Yeah, you know? I'm the same way. It's decaf the rest of the day after two coffees. I can't do it anymore.
0: Honest to God.
1: I feel like your audience is disappointed now.
0: Well, I said, that's right. By the way, thank God you and I weren't working in the time of like the Eagles and the Grateful Dead in their prime.
1: I don't know if we would be having this conversation right now.
0: You and I could both be, yeah, we may have found that nice green plot already. So,
1: bro, I'm with you, man.

0: 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Thank you again to Brent Smith for joining me tonight and for the band's Eric Bass for chiming in from backstage as well. If you hit the Hard Drive Radio socials, lots of rock star interview clips, including with Brent, as well as Ryan Purds, Architects, Tim Montana. There's a ton of stuff on there.
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0: Later in the show, you are going to hear from both Sam Carter of Architects and the birthday boy Sinister Gates of Avenged Sevenfold on Hard Drive XL, where the word of the night is craptacular, a very apt description for the current state of the world.

Poetry Corner is on deck tonight, saluting the birthday of Sinister Gates of Avenged Sevenfold, who we'll hear from later tonight during the Hard Drive Archive. To get us there, Bush on Hard Drive XL.

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3: 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You are one of the best. It's elementary. 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

0: From the recently released album Sanctuary, Evanescence, doing it Tuesday style on Hard Drive XL. I'm Lou Brutus. This week is not so bad for new music. We finally get Villainous from Eva Under Fire. Other July records, Decades for Motionless in White, The Who with Hun, Tim Montana, The Entire State of Tim Montana. August, we get Marilyn Manson's One Assassination Under God Chapter 2. Also on the way, new records from President, Anthrax, and Alter Bridge. I'll say it once again, if rock is dead, it's doing a really bad job of it.
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Later in the show, you'll hear from birthday boy Sinister Gates of Avenged Sevenfold via the hard drive archives. 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
2: 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He just dropped new tour dates for the fall. 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It is not about the Beatles. It's about Richard Starkey. His real name, had a very rough upbringing, very ill child, and somehow he found the drums. This is a warts and all film. Talks about his love life, talks about his addictions, but man, it's really fascinating. From 2022, Ringo Starr, One of Them.
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0: skin, and it's time to get it out. Gross, dude. It's Lou's rant of the day.
1: Good old Ringo Starr of the Beatles is celebrating his 86th birthday today. While some folks will make fun of him and his boomer fans, you gotta hand it to a guy who is still touring and releasing new music at this age. Actually, you gotta hand it to anyone who is still breathing and upright at the age of 86. It gives me hope that artists like Metallica, Shinedown, or Avenged Sevenfold will be able to do quality touring long into the future. But there is one thing to remember about that. Keith Richards of the Rolling Stones is still going to outlive everybody.
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1: As Ringo Starr, drummer for the Beatles, celebrates his 86th birthday tonight, I thought it a good time to hit this site, BeatlesBible.com. 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It's all Beatles. 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Like, I don't know what. It's just there's too much stuff in here. Unless you're a real sicko Beatles fan. 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There's nothing wrong with that, by the way.
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0: And now another historic interview direct from the Hard Drive Archive. This is a portion of a conversation I had in January of 2011 with tonight's birthday boy, Sinister Gates of Avenged Sevenfold. He speaks about the turmoil of the past year in the wake of the death of the Rev.
1: It was very tough in the beginning, and we're pretty much just back into enjoying the process of everything. And, you know, it's not so littered, heavily littered with tears and frustration, I guess, at this point. And, you know, we've been with our fans and seeing familiar faces, so it's been wonderful.
2: About the only fly in the ointment, we'll say, was Mike Portnoy leaving, which I was sorry to see. Just kind of what happened there, and how'd you guys hook up with Aaron?
1: Basically, you know, Mike Portnoy is larger than life. I mean, he's a huge deal. I mean, he was Jimmy's favorite drummer, but I don't think either of us really had aspirations of carrying on past this, because we both have our own things that we're kind of doing, and we always kind of thought it would be cool, you know, with Jimmy's death, if it could breed new life and a new career for somebody young, you know, and which is the case at this point right now with what we're dealing with. We have a new drummer. His name's Aaron Ilahai, and he's unbelievable. He's 22 years old, and he's just a sweet, young, awesome kid, and he shreds. He's amazing, and it's really made us feel, it's hard to pinpoint the right words, but certainly very excited to give him this opportunity.

0: There's a band I'll be hosting next week at Rockfest in Cadott, Wisconsin, Hailstorm on Hard Drive XL. Avenged Sevenfold before that. Great hearing from Sinister Gates tonight on this, his 45th birthday. 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Recently, we were going through all of our archives for our 30th anniversary and realized we have hundreds, perhaps thousands of rock star interviews that really need to be heard some more. So we are pulling out a segment every night. 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
15: Let the bodies hit the floor. Let the bodies hit the floor. 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

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August 7 is Dead 7 Day, the kickoff of the tour between Seven Dust and this band, Theory of a Dead Man, their latest Winnebago on Hard Drive XL. Oh.

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1: As Ringo Starr of the Beatles celebrates his 86th birthday tonight, here is another fantastic Screen Time pick from 2022, The Beatles Get Back. This is the titanically lengthed Apple TV series directed by Peter Jackson of Lord of the Rings fame. He went through hundreds of hours of film of the Beatles trying to get their Let It Be album done back in 1969. 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That's essentially what they did. They wrote songs, drank tea, and smoked cigarettes. Anyway, from 2022, The Beatles Get Back.
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0: from the beautiful nation of Denmark. That is Volbeat on Hard Drive XL. By the way, I have found that I have often rooted for teams in the World Cup this year based on the rock bands that come from that nation. For example, I felt kind of bad when Sweden was eliminated because there's so many great bands I play from Sweden, including Avatar. Volbeat, Denmark, they didn't even make it in. They got ousted in the World Cup back in March of 2026 in a playoff round. So if you find for some reason you don't know who to root for in a match, just figure out what bands they gave us.
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1: What's my name? 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Ringo Starr of the Beatles, 86 years old. He just announced more tour dates with his all-star band for the fall. If your parents or grandparents are going to take you to see Ringo, by God, go. It's enjoyable, it's fun, and he'll sing Yellow Submarine. Sinister Gates of Avenged Sevenfold is 45. Mike Gita from Senses Fail is 44. Mike White of Spin Doctors is 64. The late Jim Rotford of The Kinks and Argent, born this day 1941, passed in 2018. Saw him play a bunch of times. He was awesome. Jim Gaffigan is 60. Former Olympian Michelle Kwan is 46. And on this day in 2006, the man who actually wrote and sang all of the early Pink Floyd songs, Syd Barrett, died at the age of 60. Syd, wish you were here.
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1: Sam Carter of Architects joins me in just a moment as special guest on Hard Drive XL, where the honor group of the night is people who are still setting off fireworks. By the way, your neighbor's dog is on the way over to pee on you.

0: Sam Carter of Architects joins me as special guest. Sam, the World Cup and the 250th birthday have put a lot of attention on America. You come here often from the UK. What is your outside perspective on America and Americans?
1: Do you know what? I think Americans are just very, less down on themselves than English people. Do you know, there's more confidence, more just like, and I think it's great. I think that's how I think English people wish they were. that's the British. I'll we'll just leave it. I'll save the embarrassment.
0: Does that vibe change in different parts of the United States? You already said Architects fans are pretty laid back to begin with, but yeah. are people more, I don't want to say pushy, I would say more gregarious and friendly and outgoing in some places in the U.S. than others?
1: Do you know what? I didn't really notice it. I've never really noticed it before until we just did that, because we've obviously been touring America for so many years.
0: Yeah.
1: I think being a bit older and a little bit wiser, when we did the last tour, we were out for 6 weeks. And then you see the difference, because you're out for so long and you really feel when you're going around these different pockets. I really fell in love with Texas the last time we were there. And before, I hadn't really given Texas much time. Everybody out there is friendly. Actually, America obviously gets quite a bad rap around the rest of the world. I think that with what's going on, and I think obviously because you're such a big country, everything is kind of centralized to, oh, it must be terrible, it's all this. On a personal level, every time we're there, we're made to feel so welcome.

0: Hard Drive XL music from Tool, preceded in the rock by Architect's Broken Mirror. Thank you to the band Sam Carter for joining me tonight, giving his perspective as a citizen of Great Britain, England, the United Kingdom, on America and Americans. Great to hear. I feel the same way he feels about Americans, about Brits. I love my trips over to England, and nothing against our Mexican neighbors, but I was rooting hard for England in that match earlier this week because why? Many of my favorite bands are from England. How could I root against them?
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1: 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He also just dropped new tour dates for Ringo and his all-star band in the fall. And here's the thing. He does not look, sound, or act like he is 86 years old. Ringo looks better at 86 than I did at 20. And he and I have both lived some years, but I'm just glad he and Paul are still out there. You can make all the fun of those guys that you want, but the fact that they tour the world, make music, and make people happy makes them really good human beings. 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

People are always talking about what bands don't get enough respect, who is underrated. 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

0: Cannot wait to see them on the road with Breaking Benjamin and Chevelle when the tour begins in early September. Columbus, Ohio's Star Set on Hard Drive XL. That will do it for the show tonight. Looking ahead to tomorrow, Brent Smith of Shinedown will be back as my featured artist. My other special guest will be Tim Montana. Meanwhile, our Hard Drive Archive feature will have a historic interview I did with the late Chester Bennington of Linkin Park. Until then, I'm Lou Brutus, leaving you with the words of writer Dr. Hunter S. Thompson. Kill the body, and the head will die.
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Madison Solid Rock 94.1 JJO. 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
19: 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From that album, this is Exit Wound on JJO.

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You have a say in every song we play. 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

Madison Solid Rock 94.1 JJO. We are just over a week away from Rockfest. That we just heard Mudvayne. Chad Gray is going to be there next Friday with Limp Bizkit, Body Count, ICP, and a whole bunch of other bands. 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I Prevail, Machine Head, Hatebreed, Set It Off, whole bunch of bands. 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
3: 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So there's both a combination of accepting I'm not God, I can't save everybody, can't do everything, and I have to forgive myself. And when that starts to happen, then people are on the road to healing.
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6: All right, then. Remember the slap? The Academy Awards.
7: Oh, yes. Yes.
6: Mm-hmm. The slap heard around the world. The Oscars are making sure they're prepared for friggin' anything.
7: Oh.
6: The event went as far as assembling a crisis team.
7: Wow. Can't two guys settle their beef out in the parking lot? I think we're okay.
6: Crisis team.
7: On my list of crisis, that doesn't register.
8: Oh, good for you.
6: Yep, because of the slap, we need a crisis team.
7: I'm at peace with the slap.
6: Jesus Christ.
7: I've moved on.
6: So they said because of last year, we've opened our minds to the many things that can happen at the Oscars. The crisis communication teams and structures, we have them in place.
7: It's actually the best press the Oscars have gotten in 20 years.
6: You know? I can't even.
7: So, crisis team, like on the phone, like when you're watching the Oscars at home and you...
6: No, like for them, they're on the grounds to respond to an event. Like a team of people. It's the physical aspect of it all is the crisis team.
7: Gotcha.
6: So, like, if somebody were to rush the stage.
7: Right.
6: That's what the crisis team is addressing. Not mental health problems.
7: Oh, so.
6: Will Smith crying is not the.
7: Oh, okay. So I thought that's what it was.
6: No.
7: I was like the guy that got slapped is ushered off into a group hug.
6: No. They've run a bunch of different scenarios. It's our hope that we will be prepared for anything that we may not anticipate right now.
7: Snipers in the balcony.
6: Exactly. A streaker.
7: Ah, yeah.
6: Stuff like that.
7: Right.
6: Not, are you okay and need, or do you need someone to talk to, crisis team?
7: Yeah, so you've got like a Secret Service of the Oscars on hot.
6: Exactly.
7: Hot stuff. People, it'd be like, I'll tell you, it's the equivalent of the airline air marshals, except they're just people dressed up in tuxedos that have nunchucks and throwing stars. And
6: right, and they know pressure points.
7: And pressure points. Ah, the oft overlooked pressure point.
6: You know?
7: Yeah. You want me to put you in a sleeper hold?
6: Yes, please.
7: Yeah, buddy. wake up with a banana in your mouth. That'd be a little weird, wouldn't it?
6: No, like Sturgis waking up with a beef stick in my mouth. It's like, oh, teriyaki.
7: And you wake up in Sturgis with a beef stick in your mouth and it's April. That's very weird.
6: That'd be terrifying, actually.
7: You're on a cornfield all by yourself. What?
6: How did I get here? Why?
7: Well, gosh, I hope the Oscars.
6: Right.
7: Nobody gets hurt. Gosh.
6: I mean,
7: I don't know.
6: Are the people I definitely worry about.
7: That was pretty entertaining, nobody. Actually.
6: Yeah, it certainly was.
7: I read that Will Smith is actually, he was on his forgiveness tour, but now he's in phase two. He can make fun of it now. So people are kind of laughing with him. So I think we're all over it.
6: Yep. He made a new TikTok where he's like poking fun at it.
7: Yeah,
6: so.
7: That's I think what I saw.
6: But see, yes, tragedy plus time equals comedy.
7: Gosh, on the things I don't care about.
6: There's a lot, isn't there?
7: I wish Chris Rock would have hit him back. It would have been cool if they would have duked it out right there on stage. That would have been awesome.
6: Will
7: Smith's a pretty big guy. He probably would have took his head off. But
6: I think Chris Rock was just so stunned.
7: Yeah. Well, he thought, what do you think? Is this real? Is he joking? Because that kind of stung. I don't know. Do I hit him back? Is that bad?
6: Yeah. Well, Chris Rock been watching the slap championships. He's gonna one slap to end them all. I did watch, somebody sent me a link, one of those slap fight things. And the friggin' lady got knocked the F out from one slap.
7: I don't know how you got a, where you got a hit, or it's just the
6: button.
7: The button. There you go. But I see a lot of people go down.
6: Yeah.
7: In slap fights.
6: That bitch fell hard.
7: Not anything I'm interested in.
6: No, I don't even want to watch it.
7: I know. I thought about
6: that.
7: Isn't
6: that weird?
7: I know. I thought about that. And I like UFC and I like all the stuff, you know, but it's like there's something really uncomfortable with that slap fighting.
6: I don't know if it's like the build up for the wait. You know, like you're waiting for the slap to happen. Right, and I mean, it's like.
7: Right.
6: And then, and
7: it's probably no worse than going, it's probably better than going 12 rounds with some 280-pound heavyweight.
6: Right.
7: But there's just something, how do I feel when I watch slap fighting?
6: Uncomfortable.
7: It's like super uncomfortable. It's like I don't want to look, but I have to.
6: Yeah.
7: And I sure as hell don't want to be at the receiving end of that. Because it seems like there's no purpose, but whatever.
6: It's like, what if my kid tells me, hey, I want to be a slap fighter. I'm like, ah.
7: I almost feel sorry for the slap fight people because they're not real athletes. I'm like, sorry.
6: Oh, no.
7: Yeah, see, here we go. That's not real athletic sport to me. Slapping. What is that? You take
6: There's
7: that
6: a technique to it.
7: No, I know.
6: I'm
7: I get
6: sure
7: it.
6: They
7: I,
6: work
7: dude,
6: out.
7: I see people go down like a bag of grits. I get it.
6: I'd rather watch the tag people.
7: Right, but it's all
6: day, every day.
7: It's like you are the saddest, most pathetic athlete ever, if that's what you call yourself.
6: Like, what happened?
7: Slap fighting.
6: Why are you? Why are you putting yourself here? Who are you? I don't know. I have weird emotions with it.
7: What makes you so good at slap fighting and not passing out? A dense head? I don't even want to know what makes you so good. It's just nonsense. Really?
6: When I watch it, I'm just like, God, this timeline's so weird.
7: It's like an hour you'll never get back.
6: Right.
7: I don't know. It's a very weird sport to me.
6: It is.
7: I don't not like it. I have no interest in it.
6: There's a weird interest
7: that
6: I don't like having, and there's just an uncomfortable feeling when I watch it. I don't know. Like, my face the whole time was always like, cringy.
7: Yeah. It's a cringy sport.
6: Yeah.
7: Name a cringier sport than slap fighting.
6: I don't know that I can. You know? I mean, that's like...
7: A Russian roulette?
6: Right.
7: Okay. Okay.
6: I think it is the anticipation that we don't like.
7: Right. I think it is.
6: I'll argue, too, the cornhole people aren't athletes either.
7: Oh, cornhole people, no. Cornhole,
6: I mean, you can kind of tell when you tune in.
7: No. Well, that's the beauty of cornhole. Anybody can do it. Anybody's got potential to be a cornhole master. Doesn't matter how fat you are.
6: Bush's Baked Beans
7: and Johnsonville Brats crown the new cornhole champion here. Here, eat this. You want to be the Johnsonville Brat eating champion, too? You can do it all on the same day. Win a cornhole, win an eating contest.
6: Hard brat to swallow.
7: I think the guy that wins cornhole is probably, very potentially, the next eating champion.
6: Well, prove me wrong, right?
7: But, all right. Hi, how's it going?
2: So I agree on the athlete part of it, but who do you think would be more better, a bowler or a golfer?
7: In a slap fight?
2: Yeah.
7: Oh, I see. Just with the hand slap itself. You're talking about the athletic slap itself.
2: Bowler don't swing quite as fast.
7: Right. I don't think the bowler does exercises like a golfer does. You know, with the cords and the heavy bags. Mm-hmm. You know, that athletic twist.
6: That would probably be beneficial for slapping.
7: You need core strength to get that slap
6: coming
7: around.
6: Well, you got to use your hips.
7: Totally.
6: In that slap.
7: I would go with the golfer, dude. I would not want to get slapped by John Ram. He's a freaking giant. He'd probably take your ear off.
2: The other thing that would be more important is I remember probably 25 years ago, not me personally, thank God, got in a fight in a bar. And whatever this big guy kept hitting this small guy, he never quit. So do they get drug tested? I mean, he got knocked on his ass, bam, right back up. You just couldn't win with that guy. So they get drug tested?
7: That's a good question.
6: For the slap fights?
2: Yeah.
6: I'm sure they do.
7: I know.
6: Slap union.
7: I'm not sure the slap union. Here's my slap union card. I don't think muscles have less to do with slap fighting, I feel like.
6: Core strength, I think, is going to be your number one.
7: Right. Speed, I think, has more
6: and core strength.
7: More to do than a muscled arm.
6: Aim accuracy.
7: Oh, yeah. You got to hit the spot.
6: Because they're always like, they do like two pre-pumps. See, I'm uncomfortable just thinking about it.
7: Right.
6: Yeah.
7: I feel bad for everybody in slap fighting. I do.
6: Right.
7: It's just, it's kind of pathetic. I don't know. It's just the lowest common denominator of all fighting. And I hate it. I don't hate it. I'm not going to watch it. I'd rather watch old Tiger Woods golf round on the Classic Golf Channel.
6: I'll probably watch slap fighting again.
7: But again, I love like going to the, you know, the fights. It's awesome, but I just...
6: Right.
7: Did but you... The, you went to one?
6: No. The MMA... I could not go to a whole slap
7: I think Dana White's
6: day.
7: Running... I think Dana White's running the slap league.
6: Is he?
7: Yeah, I think so.
6: God. Hey, have we found Dana White's neck yet? I don't know where that disappeared.
7: He might be a good slap fighter.
6: I don't know.
7: He's getting up there, though. Hi. Hello.
3: Are you threatening me? I am the great Corn Julio. I need TP for my bunghole.
7: Oh, that's pretty good.
6: Okie doke. That's JJO News. Stay fresh, cheese bags.
7: When we get bounced out of radio, we'll begin our slap careers. We'll be a tag team. How do we not have tag team slap teams?
6: I don't know.
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1: 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Johnny and Dee, morning.

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0: Legendary. Some heroes don't wear capes, but they fight every day. Rod is one of those. Join Harley-Davidson of Madison for the Rally for Rod, Saturday, July 11th. 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The Rally for Rod, a special event supporting a cancer fighter who's showing all of us what strength really looks like. CHDofMadison.com for details. Harley-Davidson of Madison, the dealer who cares.
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1: All right, we are approaching mere weeks away, Valentine's Day.
2: Oh, man. It's just freaking Christmas.
1: I know. We do have a sponsor for Valentine's Day.
3: BJ's Jewelry at the Knee Pad Mall knows the real reason you'll want to buy her a beautiful heart-shaped diamond for Terrible. 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It's because at BJ's, we know when you buy her jewelry, you'll be giving her a gift that will guarantee she'll be giving. 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Now open at the corner of Dewar and Lever.
1: Anywho,
4: I always forgot about that. Thank God you.
1: Yeah, resurrected it, dude.
4: Popped up on your to-do list.
1: According to an annual survey by the National Retail Federation, the average American expects to spend how much money on Valentine's Day?
5: You will bow to the Federation and the Death Star.
1: Yeah.
4: All right, what was the question again?
1: Capitalist pigs.
4: I'm going to use my allotted time.
1: How much is the average person spending on the Valentine's Day?
4: Can we do high-low? I like high-low better. Can you give me the number and I'll tell you whether it's high or low. That's my favorite. Pretty good at it. If I say so myself.
1: $75.
4: Ooh. That is... Oh, crap.
1: See, you're not good at this either.
4: I'm going to say it's too low.
1: You're right.
4: Yes!
1: All right.
4: Close shave.
1: You know what? Take the rest of the day off, please. The average American expects to spend $192.80. That's up from last year. Last year was $175.
4: Wow.
1: But down from $196 and $220.
4: Mm-hmm.
1: Most people are planning to spend the same on significant others and family members as last year.
4: I have a theory about Valentine's Day.
1: Oh.
4: You want to hear it? Ah, the old fist on the chin tells me you're disinterested already.
1: It's my I'm pretending to listen pose.
4: I know it is. Seen it before. Here's the thing. There's a day on the calendar when they want you and expect you to be romantic, which to me takes the romance right out of the effing day because everybody else is doing it. Are we so unromantic we have to schedule romance? Do it when she least expects it. Don't wait. And then you're going to be underwhelming because you forgot. And there you are at Quick Trip with one rose and a Kit Kat bar.
1: You better do something on Valentine's Day as well.
4: That's exactly my point.
1: Right.
4: Exactly.
1: But you need to be doing stuff in between.
4: Mm-hmm.
1: I have a friend that was married for a long time and her husband never called her sexy.
4: Oh, yeah. Big mistake.
1: Yeah. Well, that's why they ain't married anymore.
4: Yeah. It's just a little baby... Moments.
1: Baby carrots.
4: Baby carrots are underrated. Chocolate dipped baby carrots are highly underrated.
1: The gift of the season.
4: Highly underrated.
1: Anywho.
4: No, listen. Listen. Here's the great dichotomy about Valentine's Day. How many people are miserable on Valentine's Day? And I'll tell you why they are. How many people? I'm going to give you a number. Let's play high, low.
1: 2-3.
4: 60% high or low.
1: You're just making things up.
4: Doesn't matter. High or low.
1: Low. It's hard to say because it's your imaginary land. This is the stupidest game.
4: 8% of people are miserable because they panic and they feel like they... And they feel like they can't live up to the expectation. It's true.
1: Wow.
4: It's the worst holiday, really.

0: records. And a lot of women like,
1: here's a sappy gift.
0: To be, they like to show off. So they like the flowers at work.
1: Mm-hmm.
0: Okay?
1: Okay.
0: And that's fine. It's totally fine. You should know your broad better than anybody.
1: So send the flowers to work.
0: I'm just saying, send your flowers out. Do the romantic thing on Valentine's Day. Manage expectations. You always need to keep your expectations in check. I don't know if you want to cook or something or take her out or whatever the hell you want to do. Valentine's Day falls in a weird time of the week this year. I think it's like on a Tuesday or a Wednesday.
1: Everything is just so pink.
0: It's fine. Just do something small. You don't have to do something big. Candy, maybe, unless she's on low carb. You don't want to freak her out. Is she a Karen? You don't want her to be ketchup Karen. I'm assuming if you're with this bitch, you know how to make her happy.
1: Right.
0: For Christ's sake.
1: Just do the same thing that made her happy last time.
0: Freaking sit on your face and get it over with.
1: Well, we've certainly cut to the chase now, haven't we? We've skipped the champagne and the chocolate and went right to face sitting. Well, aren't you special?
0: Anywho, but yes, it is important to do stuff throughout the year that is not planned. Spontaneity is one of the facets of intimacy.
1: So. If you want to out Valentine's Day, get her when she ain't looking.
0: What do you mean? Slip a few fingers in when she ain't expecting it? What the hell does that mean?
1: Happy Valentine's Day. Squirk, squirk, squirk. Nah, you know what I'm saying. It's like a random. It's like, here's how you do it. Here's how you do it. And the fact that I have to say this makes it less romantic, but just say, look, we like to reconnect. Let's get out of here for the weekend.
0: I don't know. Well, saying.
1: Dude, she'll melt.
0: Saying we need to reconnect implies that you aren't connected.
1: No,
0: and
1: that's
0: that
1: not
0: a
1: saying. Just, well, what's
0: just
1: a better,
0: be like, let's get away for the weekend.
1: Yeah, what's a better way to put it?
0: I don't know, but it's a lot of people can't afford to get away for the weekend. Maybe just.
1: Like, we need some us time.
0: Take some stuff off her plate. That'll be nice.
1: Yep, that's huge, too.
0: Let the bitch relax. Stop expecting things from her. Don't be a man child.
1: Out of all the Hallmark holidays, that one seems to me the most Hallmarky of holidays.
0: I think slipping a few fingers in when she ain't expecting is the way to go.
1: Is that on a card? I didn't see that at the Hallmark shop, at the candler shop. Listen, here's what you do. If you're sending her that card, don't mix them up and send that to your mom. That would be a really bad accident. It'd be awkward. I guess we need a holiday for couples. I guess that's what we need. Everything else is about family. I guess we need a...
0: This and then Sweetest Day.
1: Yeah.
0: And listen, some people, their love language is gift giving. So they enjoy going out and buying a gift for somebody. And they enjoy these things. And let's not yuck other people's yums.
1: Yeah, I'm coming at it from the perspective of it's a day where we are kind of forced to spend money. Whatever, it's fine. I like the dinner route.
0: Yeah,
1: you know that to me is the ultimate. Just going out for a nice dinner where maybe you haven't went before. That's
0: sure.
1: That's kind of huge. Get your ass up to Mariners. How about that?
0: Or make her dinner.
1: Make her dinner.
0: You don't have to spend money to be romantic.
1: Listen,
0: doing things and putting thought into stuff is.
1: Yep.
0: More important than spending money.
1: Absolutely true.
0: You know?
1: Absolutely.
0: That's why you
1: true.
0: Need to let her sit on your face. Stupid. Totes Mage Labs.
1: You are a broken record, aren't you?
0: We haven't even
1: talked to the single people yet. I mean, talk about miserable. Oh my God. What are they? They don't get anything.
0: No, they're fine. You're allowed. That's it's a day. Then you spend time on yourself and things on yourself.
1: Embrace your singleness.
0: Self-care
1: yes.
0: Day.
1: Embrace your singleness.
0: Yeah.
1: You'll be miserable soon enough. Just embrace it. Have fun with it, man. You will.
0: Yeah. You know what?
1: If you're
0: single, just start counting on the money that you have.
1: Exactly. I used to go to dinner by myself all the time.
0: I love going to movies by myself.
1: Yeah, me too.
0: I love all that stuff.
1: I would do a lot of stuff alone.
0: Yeah. It's important. You need to love yourself too.
1: You know, just have your own little adventure. You know, get out there, man. You got to shop the pootie, man.
0: Right. But don't be like Kyle in Florida yelling at everybody drunk with your pants off.
1: Hi, how's it going?
2: Hey, one thing not to do is break up with somebody right before.
0: Yeah, you got to plow through.
1: You hear that a lot.
0: Yeah, like you can't be breaking up now.
1: Yeah.
0: You got to just get through Valentine's Day, maybe the week after.
1: Right.
2: 20 years and flushed down the toilet right before Valentine's Day. Yeah.
0: Oh, no.

0: Oh.
1: Yeah, Dee, I'm in the single world again.
0: Well, girl, get after it.
1: I'm gonna enjoy it.
2: What do you think is the most important day? Valentine's Day, Christmas, or a birthday? Which one do you think is the
0: Halloween. That's my girl.
2: Great answer, without a doubt. All right, thank you. Yeah, most important holiday, Valentine's Day, Christmas, a birthday. See, mine are swinging around. Mine are all within a couple of months here, so I'm under intense pressure. So if I crack and lose it right here on the air, it's because I'm trying to do the right thing.
0: I think it all depends on the person, too.
2: But the birthday the birthday thing's more fun to me. That's a license just to be goofy. Valentine's Day, see, you kind of got to toe the line, man.
0: It's all a personal thing. Some people have painful memories attached to birthdays Christmas or whatever.
2: That's true.
0: So, yeah, you should know what's happening in your own world. I ain't here to tell you what to do other than love yourself, which means go ahead and masturbate in public.
2: Christmas, I see spiced beers. Valentine's Day, I see champagne. Birthdays, I see screwball whiskey. That's how I keep them straight.
0: I'm so gay, I can't keep my holidays straight.
2: You're the gayest.
0: All right, that's JJO News. Stay fresh, cheesebags.
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3: Whalen's going to give us a couple of songs before we get out of here in the JJO Sound Lounge. Gentlemen, if you would, please.
4: Yes, absolutely.
5: Thank you.
1: Don't kick them out. They got nothing to do today.
3: We're going to wing it!
4: The drummer's here.
5: That works.

0: We never get this drunk or have stomach aches other than Sound Lounge. It's early in the morning.
1: That Johnny Danger, he sure is a partier.
2: Dude, money.
1: A real partier.
2: Got it, man. That's what I want. What I want out of you, Mitchy Mitch. Cool, man. Oh, you know what? I'll say this. It was weird because we've been out of contact for a while, especially Mitch, who doesn't return a text.
1: Right.
2: But we've been so out of contact.
1: I'm a lead singer.
3: Well, and not only did he not return text, he didn't send you a message saying he was changing his number.
4: That's the bigger issue.
1: Not true. Not true. I can show. I did, and I in my old phone, it has your old number. So I texted you, and it never went through. I was like, "Hey, Johnny, I got a new number, and I wanted to."
3: Lies. He's had the same cell phone for like 10 years.
1: I can't show it to you right now over the radio waves, but I can show you after the radio waves are over.
2: You know what? If you could do what you just told me, but sing it, I might believe you.

0: we're dating again. It's back on, man.
1: You had me at hello. You did.
0: No, I was really. I was. It's been a while. It's been a hot minute. So I was worried about, you know, people have left, and I don't know who else is coming in. But now I feel better than ever about the band.
2: So do
0: we. Just because of today.
2: So do we.
0: Just because of today. So I'm glad we're all connected again. It's really cool. Man. We got to reconnect and do all this over Jägermeister.
3: Group kiss.
2: The best
0: group
2: way. Kiss.
0: Group hug.
4: There are certain types of personalities that, when brought together, will clash.
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1: Hello, Cheese Dick.
0: Aloha, Meat Wad. 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

0: Discussing the big issues of the day, a round table of intellectual giants. Oh, wait, this is JJO.
1: Here we go.
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0: Get up to no good.
1: Ready, get set.
0: Johnny and D.
5: Starts right now.
0: Starts now. JJO.

0: right. Good morning, everybody. Johnny and the Biatch, how'd you like that triumph there, man? Slapped you upside the head with a little triumph. You gotta always have eyes in the back of your head. It'll be some triumph. And they added Dates, I think, to their tour. That's not a tribute band, folks. That's triumph. Those are the boys.
1: Yeah, dude. I talked to a few different people that went to their show, and everybody was like, if I could go again, I would. People just thought it was incredible.
0: Rick Emmett's one of the coolest lead singers back in the day, back in the 80s when they were playing arenas, stadiums. Man, it was cool. Old school lights. Spelled out triumph like Kiss. It was cool, man. And good to see him back out there. He's got it. He's got that mid-tenor, man. God, what a voice. And a guitar player from hell. From the pits of hell. Incredible. And I saw they were out with April Wine. I didn't get a chance to see him. If anybody... How's the new April Wine guy? Miles Goodwin died a couple of years ago. And I saw April Wine up in Middleton. Oh, my God. Well, what was that place? Scats?
1: Yeah.
0: Yeah, they played Scats. The old pool hall. And they sounded terrible.
1: Oh, no.
0: Yeah, I think it was a mixing problem. And Miles Goodwin seemed very disinterested in the whole affair.
1: Oh, I always love that. That makes you feel great.
0: Right. And it was fairly disappointing, but a huge fan of April Wine. Don't know what the new guy sounds like. Somebody would have to tell me. Yeah, I wish I would have made that. Wish I would have made that trip. I think they were in Milwaukee a while. But they added Dates, so must be working out for them. Anyways, triumph. Maple syrup, hockey, and triumph. I mean, what do you want from me? Coffee break.
1: Oh.
0: Ah! I had a quick trip hot dog yesterday again.
1: Did you? No, dude. The nitrate's going to get you.
0: I wasn't going to have it. I was just walking by with my little thing of milk, and I saw that hot dog, and I'm like, you get my belly. and there it is. There it was.
1: How was it?
0: Fantastic. Some mustard and some ketchup and some relish. And I cut some a couple of tomatoes up the best I could and put on my little hot dog.
1: Oh, wow.
0: Yeah, just to be...
1: He was over there being whimsical.
0: Yeah.
1: You're
0: just
1: whimsical.
0: It was a regular Martha Stewart over there. I was going
1: crazy.
0: Wow. I was a regular... he's a weird guy with a hair.
1: Who was the weird guy with the hair?
0: With the spiked silver hair.
1: Oh, Guy Fieri?
0: Yeah, I was a regular Guy fucking Fieri, man. You know what I'm saying? Me and my hot dog. Me and my daggone hot dog. All right. What do we got on the show today? We have...
1: a lot. Take a look at that board.
0: We do have a Sound Lounge announcement at 7. Oh, so all the Sound Lounges all of a sudden.
1: When it rains, it pours, my bro.
0: Bigfoot news. I didn't know we were going to talk about your mom. And then, the ice cream duders are coming in. Starry and Calliope are coming in.
1: Yeah, Stacy from Calliope.
0: Okay. And then we got some hump day news and whatnot. And whatnot. We do have some storms coming in today. Storms, bigly. Very strong. Very strong. People ask me, they say, sir, the storm's going to be strong. Are we going to die? I'm like, probably. showers and storms arrive. God, my Trump impression is just getting, it's horrible. I was getting good for a minute, and then I forgot to keep practicing.
1: I have a stray shower or thunderstorm is possible.
0: Let me see. Shower storms arrive by the end of the day. Highs hit, cold front moves in, storm jam.
1: Yeah, nighttime.
0: 4 o'clock. Although scattered showers will continue into early morning hours, our severe threat will end by 8 or 9. Keep an eye on strong winds. Oh, yeah. Potential of 2 inches of rain? Most of us will get an inch to 1.5 inches. That's great. My yard looks amazing. Best lawn. I'm telling you. If you're looking for the lawn service, Best Lawn up in Middleton, they're amazing. They don't even advertise with us. I don't care. They're amazing.
1: I'm happy for you.
0: Don't patronize me. Just.
1: I'm not happy.
0: Listen to me now. Listen to me now.
1: I hope your lawn goes to schnit.
0: I fried it. I told you I got my new lawnmower and I fried it.
1: Yeah, you cut it too short.
0: Yeah, because I wanted to ride my lawnmower. So I just kept mowing.
1: Oh my God, you're such a
0: special person. My yard looked like a wheat field. It was so bad. Oh. Thank God we got all that rain. And now it looks better than ever. So very happy, very pleased. My God, and I am my father. My God. All right, so we got that going on. What else? What else is going on here? We won our golf outing yesterday.
1: It's a little hot.
0: 12 under par. Won our scramble. Thank you very much. Shout out to Baraboo Country Club. They're looking good. Everything's very lush. Very nice. Nice time there. So no complaints. Such a weird course. You start with a par 3 on the hole 1, and then hole 10 is a par 3. It's very strange. I don't think there's another golf course like that, unless you're golfing at a par 3 course. Oh, boy. Thanks, John. Thanks, John, for mansplaining golf. What do we got? We got a new Badgers introduce a new athletic director. Oh, boy.
1: Oh. Oh, boy.
0: Lone Rock guy. He's a Lone Rock guy.
1: No.
0: Mm-hmm. There he is, Sean Eichhorst. They love this guy. There he is getting off a jet. Wow.
1: In Lone Rock?
0: It's a kid growing up in Lone Rock. Doesn't Lone Rock have a little airport? Or what am I thinking of? I thought they had a little airstrip out there.
1: Anything's an airport if you're creative enough.
0: The new bridge.
1: Why not?
0: Lone Rock. Sean dreamed of playing sports for the Badgers, but said he was never good enough. After work, he was a Barry Alvarez guy. I think Donna Shalala grabbed him out of Miami. Went on to become athletic director of Miami and Nebraska and Texas. But he's coming home. I'm coming home. I'm coming home. Coming back to Wisconsin is a wet dream. Whoa.
1: Easy, buddy. Wow.
0: It's the destination. It's the pinnacle.
1: It's a wet dream. Does he know what a wet dream means?
0: I think what we're doing in Kajalele is by thinking about it. God, what do we pay an athletic director here? It's got to be $1 million to start. Got to be. I mean, if making $8 million, he's got to be making $2 million, doesn't he?
1: Let's see.
0: Doesn't the boss of Luke Fickell need to be making as much as Luke Fickell?
1: You'd think.
0: No, probably not. Coaches, NBA coaches don't make as much as NBA players, so it's probably a quarter. $2 million, 1.8.
1: You're so close. 1.6 is the base salary.
0: So annoying.
1: But I'm sure he can get add-ons, you know.
0: Free car, company jet, college jet. They flew him up on a jet. It's weird. They must have partied. He didn't have a shirt on when he got off the plane.
1: How old is this fella?
0: 40. I don't know. He's got to be in his 50s, I think. Now, I was actually golfing with some high school friends of his. Said he's just a sweetheart of a guy. Sweetheart of a guy. And he's got roots. So that's kind of cool.
1: Blaming all on my roots.
0: You ought to bring back, what is a sport we ought to bring back? Boxing. I don't think boxing will ever come back to college. I think boxing takes too long to learn. I think boxing is kind of like a, I don't know. Besides somebody getting a hematoma, I think people are, hematoma, which is up by Fond du Lac. I think, I think boxing is, not only is it too violent, I think it's too hard to master.
1: Yeah, I don't think it's ever going to come back
0: either. I don't think boxing's coming back.
1: I don't think baseball's coming back.
0: We ought to bring back cannon shooting. We ought to shoot cannons at targets out in Lake Mendota.
1: Let's bring back dueling.
0: Dueling would be awesome. You could use lasers.
1: Laser dueling.
0: Dueling would be fantastic.
1: Listen, Sean, we've got some pretty solid ideas here at the JJ Morning Show.
0: What's the other thing we canceled? What else? What are the old Olympic sports? The tug of war. Ah, oh, tug of war would be great. I know the tug of war guys are always pissed off because they don't bring them back to the Olympics or they have their own tug of war. People are out on their own freaking island, man.
1: They're tired of not being taken seriously.
0: Kinda. I think there's a world league. I've watched it on YouTube of tug of war.
1: Well, it's no joke.
0: Tug of war would be great. I'd actually go watch tug of war.
1: Hell yeah.
0: I know they do it at fairs and stuff, but tug of war's fun. We used to do that in school. I always had a blast doing that. You guys ever do tug of war?
1: Yes.
0: It's so dumb and easy. I mean.
1: Well, I mean, to the layman, yeah. But there's technique.
0: Oh, completely. I mean, we do it on grass. We were just standing there in our gym shorts like a couple of idiots. But, I mean, you guys get...
1: Squid game.
0: You get these guys digging these 300-pounders in the dirt and sand. It's pretty cool, man.
1: I think tug-of-war is an excellent idea.
0: They had to have tug-of-war night at Mallard's.
1: Laser dueling, tug-of-war. Yeah.
0: They had to have... At the seventh inning stretch of a Mallard game, they had to do 4-on-4, both teams, tug-of-war.
1: I bet you they have done a tug of war thing.
0: I'll bet they have. Tug of war. Be pretty badass. Just Donnie Scott out there screaming at you to hold your ground. It's pretty badass. And what else? Oh, it's an old Olympic sport. Rope climbing? I know they used to do the high jump standing there. You didn't run up to it. You just stood there and jumped as high as you could over a bar.
1: Jeez.
0: Uh-huh. I was a nut rucker. And, yeah. Anyways, congratulations to Sean. Everybody seems to, congratulations. Everybody loves you. So, there you go.
1: Art competitions used to be a thing. Medals were awarded for architecture, literature, music, painting, and sculpture, inspired by athletic endeavors.
0: In the Olympics?
1: Yeah.
0: That's kind of cool.
1: Motorboating.
0: Yeah. Your mom. That's right. Yeah, that's right.
1: Live pigeon shooting.
0: Yeah, that's
1: good luck bringing that one back.
0: Well, it's a thing. We just don't talk about it. Nobody wants to.
1: Polo.
0: Polo. There you go.
1: Yeah, but once you get at that level and people be beating horses and everything else.
0: How do we pay these people? They keep raising college tuition. Kids aren't going to college, man.
1: Just the rich are.
0: Well, they, Elon Musk, he's such a dork. He hates college. He thinks nobody should go to college. His whole thing is like, all colleges is memorizing stuff they tell you. You don't actually do the work. You just memorize crap. Elon Musk thinks you can skip college and just learn at home.
1: Yeah, it's...
0: Him and his 18 kids. No, we have I think the bigger problem in this country, if I can espouse, go ahead.
1: No, I don't want to.
0: Is we stopped having kids. I think we have a population problem of 18-year-olds.
1: It's expensive.
0: And it's expensive as F.
1: People can't buy houses.
0: Right.
1: Why? How are they supposed to afford daycare? Daycare is more expensive than a house payment.
0: Yeah.
1: Okay?
0: Look up.
1: So how are they supposed to afford kids? They're supposed to stay home and not work? Okay. And then what? And then what?
0: Dead.
1: You need two incomes to live. So both people have to work.
0: Look up what an undergraduate degree costs. I bet it's 150,000, 200,000.
1: You know, you can't have all the things that you want. Like nobody thinks ahead. Oh. It's so irritating. I've had enough. I've had enough of everybody. Shut up. Well, nobody sees anything from anybody else's point of view because everybody thinks they're so effing right.
0: Mm.
1: I got news for you. Everybody's a little bit wrong.
0: Mm. Meet you in the middle, Miss Independence. That's a Kelly Clarkson song, by the way, who I hate.
1: I wish I could queef on command because I would do it right now.
0: Yeah. I'd put that schnit in a bottle and sell it on eBay. I swear to God I would. I swear to God. I'd put that schnit on everything. I can't stop thinking about that since the red hot sauce spill on the Ohio Interstate. Trades. It's a combination of, from what I understand, and I don't pay too much attention to this stuff, but trades. Kids would rather do a trade and go travel, or travel and not do anything on their parents' dime, or work a job, then quit 6 months, travel, then go get a job again.
1: Yeah.
0: They don't want to commit. They don't want to leave home.
1: Well,
0: we have a lack of 18-year-olds.
1: There's not even a payoff in committing, though.
0: And there's not a payoff to committing. And what am I missing?
1: You know what I'm saying? Like,
0: yeah.
1: That's the other thing.
0: Right. So it's like a self-fulfilling. And then so colleges have to charge more tuition. Less kids are going. I mean, it just eats itself.
1: Right.
0: And then you rely on boosters, you know, your alumni. You know, who do you think's paying them his bills? But I think we have a war chest. The UW war chest is what? Is it $1 billion? It's crazy how they save for rainy days. But they got to get those research grants, and they got to get all that stuff from. And don't piss Trump off; he'll cut off your research. What is the what's the cash reserve at UW? It's got to be $1 billion.
1: I don't know.
0: Bad. I'll say $1.
1: I don't even know. Does it?
0: That might be privileged information. No, it's all public record. It's got to be in the hundreds of millions of dollars.
1: It's available.
0: Do I have to self-addressed stamped envelope to the Board of Finance?
1: Yeah.
0: Just tell me.
1: Manages working capital across various units. System-wide, the University of Wisconsin system reported $1.6 billion in program revenue balances with $1.1 billion derived from unrestricted sources like tuition. That's all the information I have.
0: Yeah. But the alumni can give any amount they want. It's not like campaign finance. You can do anything you want. Pretty cool, huh?
1: Yeah, but it's pretty cool, Judd.
0: Anyway. So that's that. Anyways, the dude's here, and we're bringing back women's boxing. I don't know what to tell you. And cannon shooting and dueling and all the... What else? Talk about this guy all day. Hey, the stomach outbreak is getting worse.
1: Oh, explosive diarrhea.
0: You know, what I do right now? I would not eat... I'd be very careful. Very careful about what you're eating, vegetable and fruit wise. I mean, be diligent. Because Michigan's got over 500 cases. Bad lettuce, I guess. But they've had over 500 cases of people getting really, really sick. So.
1: I would not be doing any pre-bagged stuff.
0: Probably. I would,
1: and
0: I
1: if
0: would
1: you do,
0: take severe caution.
1: I would effing wash it.
0: Yeah.
1: Like, don't.
0: We had a bag of spinach and we threw it out. It had also been sitting there too long because we were out of town. But
1: yeah,
0: we just like, what are we doing? Throw it out.
1: Yeah. I would just washed everything
0: What if I put it out in the backyard for the rabbits? Would the rabbit get sick?
1: I don't. They have a different system than we do. They eat their own poop at night.
0: Oh, jeez. That's like a lot of fibs. They eat their own poop. Anyways.
1: UW Endowment Fund is $6
0: billion. I give up. Well, that explains Sean coming in on a jet.
1: Well. Jets.
0: That's like, I remember, like I told you, when I went for a job interview in
1: Jets.
0: That's like, I remember, like I told you, when I went for a job interview in Minneapolis when I was over at Z104. I flew me up to

0: And, you know, they put on the show, and that's when I met, anyways. And then, so I took the job. I auditioned, I took the job, and they flew us back, coach. They knew.
1: I'm like, he's not the one. Fly him back.
0: No, I took the job, but they're like, yeah, screw him. He's a night jock. Fly him back, coach.
1: So how long? I didn't know you worked in Minneapolis.
0: I worked in Minneapolis for 2 nights. And then took the morning job at Z104. Yeah, my whole working career in Minneapolis was 2 nights. And 2 nights I auditioned. With management standing behind me in the studio. It was the stupidest thing.
1: That's terrible.
0: It was so bad. But I got to admit, I kind of killed it. I did good.
1: KDWB.
0: That's a big, big top 40 station in the country. It was nice. It was a nice time. Very nice people. It was the same company that owned Z104 at the time.
1: Okay. Oh, yeah.
0: Before iHeart got their fingers and everything.
1: Oh, yeah.
0: So it was fun. Yeah, I'm like, Minneapolis, this is going to be great. But I was doing nights here to go there to do nights. But then he offered me mornings here. So it was kind of fun. It was kind of a fun little.
1: And that's when it all began.
0: That's when the nightmare began. Yeah, imagine. There were like four management standing behind me in a studio trying to do a show.
1: Why? Like, were they expecting?
0: And I was like, F it. I don't even care if I get this job. I'm just going to go crazy. And I just started taking live phone calls. They're like, oh, we don't do live phone calls. I'm like, we do now.
1: Yeah.
0: Like, we do now. It was so fun.
1: I'm like, I'm off my medication and out of control.
0: I'm armed and off my medication. They're like, could you not drop a C-bomb while you're on the air? That'd be great.
1: And I'm going to play Last Crack. Get out of here.
0: Oh, yeah. Okay, that's it. What do we got? First laugh. Brian Regan.
2: What is the smallest? Tiny, teeny, itty bitty, itsy bitsy, teeny weeny, or teensy weensy? Kind of stuff keeps me up late at night. 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I would describe this amoeba as itty bitty. Professor, come over here. See if you concur. 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That's not itty bitty. That's teensy weensy. How come only small stuff gets cute nicknames? How come we don't say the planet Jupiter is Biggie Wiggy? The universe is Hugey McGrugey.
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9: Weather. It's out there.
10: Partly cloudy today with a high of 88. Southwest winds 5 to 10 miles per hour. Chance for storms tonight. Lows level off around 69. Overcast. Chance of thunderstorms tomorrow. High temperatures reach up to 82. Overcast skies. I'm weatherology meteorologist Paul Trombley.
11: Never heard of you.
10: Currently, it's 75 degrees.
12: Breaking everything but the news. Biatch with the news.
13: All right.
11: He probably has his own line of merchandise, Paul Trombley. Like Trombley's Babes and all these hot women with big boobs are walking around with the shirt.
13: Trombley.
11: Trombley's Babes. Probably got a whole underground network of hot babes we don't even know about.
13: You think so?
11: I don't know.
13: Just leave Paul alone. He's probably like a black belt. He's going to meet you one day at a Mallards game and just... He's going to do like
11: tonight, Weatherman versus DJ.
13: Yeah.
11: I get my ass No,
13: he's
11: kicked.
13: Just going to walk past you and knife you, and you're not even going to know it. Oh, and then like 25 seconds later, you're going to be bled out on the path at the duck pond.
11: Wow. What, yeah. What brought that on?
13: Well, you bullying Paul. You know?
11: Well.
13: A man can only take so much. A beat dog going to bite, dude.
11: A lot of people right now are like, what a weird guy. He picks on the weather guy he's never met. He's probably, I just see him as some guy with a pocket protector that is a lovable guy that I can, you know, have some fun with.
14: You know?
13: So. He's got feelings too, John.
14: All right.
13: All right. There is a man out there called Snake the Bigfoot Hunter. Oh. And he is very serious about hunting Bigfoot. His real name is Charles Stewart. Good old Chuck. But that sounds less cool, so he goes by Snake.
11: Snake.
13: Back in 2024, he said he found Sasquatch's remains in New York.
11: Oh.
13: Since then, he claims he went to Cornell University and got a DNA tested.
11: Oh, yeah.
13: Mm-hmm. Do we want to hear from this person?
11: Yeah.
13: Give me PC2. Here we go.
0: After doing a DNA test at Cornell Veterinarian BioDNA Lab, we found that this is 58.5% Neanderthal / Denisovan, which is European Neanderthal mixing with Asian Neanderthal. And then this 41.5% remaining, that is human.
13: So he gave the Sasquatch a name, Dak.
11: Dak!
13: Dak!
11: Hi, I'm Johnny. I'm Dak! Well, nice to meet you, you big, hairy-bodied conehead. Do you know any other words? Dak! Okay. Okay. It's like an awkward first date. Dak! Dak! That's cool.
13: Obviously, there are some naysayers, mostly everyone, who have dismissed the claims as a hoax. Cornell University has not even confirmed that the DNA testing took place. Still, Snake plans to put Dak on display at the New York State Fair later this summer.
11: Oh, here we go.
13: If you would like to go check it out.
11: So it's a... is it like a... what are we looking at? Is it a picture of Dak? Is it a... what is it?
13: A chunk of remains? I don't know, but here's Snake.
11: Yeah, that looks about right. Him and his stupid... cowboy hat. That looks
13: a stupid hat.
11: Looks about right.
13: It's a stupid hat.
11: He looks totally believable. He looks like some dude from Moonshiners. So, is it a taxidermy thing? Is it a full body or what? A reimagination of Bigfoot? Of Dak?
13: He said he put the body on display. Yeah. I don't see the body.
11: I assume he's going to charge for the. For the opportunity to see it.
13: It's just a cheesy, fake, dead Bigfoot. Well, a little bigger.
11: If you found a body, how much of the body did he find? What'd you say, remains?
13: Yeah, let's see.
11: Well, then why would you... It clearly didn't look like a Bigfoot then, whatever he found.
13: Is that what he's saying it is? That he can't be saying... No. Is this what he's claiming is real? Everybody's saying it. Dude, I do not believe this man. First of all, look at his hat. He looks like
11: That looks like the dude from the Bigfoot from $6 Million Man back in the day. When $6 Million Bionic Man had to fight off Bigfoot with a tree trunk.
13: I need to hear from Cornelius.
11: And by the way, that actually would be Bigfoot. What are you even testing for? That's so Bigfoot. There's right. No question that's Bigfoot. And what killed it?
13: Right, yeah.
11: So dumb.
13: Matthew Moneymaker, a Sasquatch expert. Why do they have the dumbest names?
11: Okay, so if this would have been a real Bigfoot, he would have notified the National Guard. You know, there would have been a full scale.
13: Yeah, calls him a hoaxer and a scammer. Yeah.
11: I actually,
13: honey, your name is Matthew Moneymaker. Okay.
11: Yeah, there you go.
13: He doesn't actually have Bigfoot remains. It's just a cheesy, fake, dead Bigfoot. Okay. Y'all deserve each other.
11: Yeah.
13: For cry-eye.
11: And he's kind of understated if that was the real Bigfoot. I mean, you know, this guy would be all over the news.
13: Would you trust this guy with anything?
11: No.
13: If this guy came up to me, I'd be like, don't even talk to me.
11: That is a costume from a low budget movie right there.
13: Dude, I can't. Don't be coming at me with I found Bigfoot and then do that. Why isn't Cornell just being like, this guy's no, don't believe this dude. I just give my Bigfoot dreams up.
11: Well, P.T. Barnum, dude. Same old thing. Same old, same old. It's an idea that's a million years old since the beginning of time. I mean, if that was a real Bigfoot, this guy, there would have been a press conference. I mean, you know, all hell would have broke loose.
13: Yeah.
11: That was actually, if he was confident enough of a scammer, he would have, the world would have been on alert. We have, it's definitive proof the Bigfoot is real. Hide your children. No, we're just going to prop it up at the county fair and let you decide.
13: Come to the world fair.
11: Because if that's really Bigfoot, because if that's really what you found, I'd be like, damn, that's Bigfoot.
13: Yeah, but he's like, no, you can't touch it.
11: This guy's like, this guy's just so understated. He's like, if you give me $2, I'll let you look at the thing I found.
13: Hey, I sent it to Cornell. Sure.
11: What an idiot.
13: Sure you did.
11: Ah, good piece of grifting there. I like it. Bigfoot DNA. Hey, you want to look at the DNA? It's kind of funny looking. That DNA looks like sea monkeys. Look at it. It's amazing.
13: No.
11: Just stare at it.
13: All right, fingering the news and fisting the facts. I'm Biatch.
11: I give up. I do. I give up.
13: Yeah.
11: I give up.
13: Welcome.
11: Ultimate Landscaping. Tim at Ultimate Landscaping. Do you know why you probably don't do your own pavers? Paver block. You put it down. Makes for a great patio. No weeds. Last a lifetime. 10 lifetimes. You probably don't own one of those. What do you got to pat that base down with?
13: I have no idea.
11: Like a compactor, like a ground, a paver compactor. It's this big machine that bounces up and down. Probably don't own one of those, do you? I know I don't. But anyways, Tim's got all the tools and the skills to lay down your paver job. And, for your entertainment space, you want to make that baby pop out back. You can do that. Talk about colors, patterns. And, drainage, you need all the expertise. You need all the things. So everything's great. It's no maintenance. That's what's great about that. You don't have to put a ceiling on it, a dressing. Yeah. You don't have to do anything. Just put that baby down and you start entertaining. You start the party and then you go, oh yeah, party's on. 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

0: 401-JJ05 Finger Death Punch. That rocks pretty good. Pre-game for the AC/DC show at Camp Randall. With us, we're going to be at Jordan's Big Ten Pub right there in Regent. Starting at 1 o'clock, we're going to have the booze. We're going to have the giveaways. They're going to have... we're going to hug it out, man. And I should get me an AC/DC tattoo before the gig.
1: Yeah, you're going to go for it?
0: What do you think? Like in that, get the red letter version. Make it pop. What do you think?
1: Yeah, man, that's hot.
0: Put it right there under my full throttle
1: sleeve.
0: Yeah, no, well. Are you being serious?
1: So serial.
0: Do you dare me?
1: Triple dog.
0: Oh, yeah. So, Jordan's, we ought to have a tattoo person down there doing AC/DC tattoos.
1: That's tough because they got food at Jordan's Big Ten. It's a lot.
0: So you're saying I can't get ink while I'm eating a cheeseburger?
1: Yes, that's what I'm saying.
0: Okay. Jordan's Big Ten Pub Sunday. Listen, see me. I'll tat you up. Out in the JJO van.
1: That's terrifying.
0: With some warm malt liquor.
1: Going to show up to our party.
0: Some warm screwball. I'm here for the warm screwball in the tattoo van.
1: People are like, you know what? I was going to go to the pre-party, but I'm terrified now.
0: So Jordan's Big Ten Pub, Sunday the 19th, starting at 1. And then we're going to go rock out Camp Randall. We're going to shake that place. I can't wait. I cannot wait. All right, dude. Dude.
1: Duder.
0: Dude.
1: Is everyone embezzling or what?
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10: Did you want, what do you want me to do here?
11: 3, 2, 1, 7 a.m.
10: Okay. Oh,
11: yeah.
10: He wanted me to do the sound lounge announcement. So. We are having a sound lounge with Royale Lynn, July 27th. TNT's catering the brekkie, of course, which will be super duper awesome. We'll have some beers in there as well. Yeah, yeah, yeah. Let's get that rocking, dude. Do you want...
11: Who's coming in?
10: Royale Lynn.
11: Royale Lynn.
10: Mm-hmm. Oh. If you want some seats to that, text the word Royale to 608-321-0941. Okay, let's see. I don't even know what I teased for news. The little league guy.
11: Hookers and blow guy.
10: God dang. Okay. The longer I do news, the more I am convinced that who's ever doing your books is stealing from you.
11: Oh, yeah.
10: The former board president of a little league that serves families in East Las Vegas has been arrested several months after the league's board sent a letter to families notifying them of financial discrepancies in its bank accounts. Mm-hmm. Steve Rodriguez Prado was arrested on July 2nd and posted bail on the same day. Charged with one count of theft, ranging from $25,000 to $100,000. Ooh. Two counts of forgery and one count of a convicted person failing to register with local law enforcement within 48 hours. According to an arrest report, Prado spent almost $65,000 on Las Vegas strip casinos, air travel, strip club, ride shares, video games, boner pills, and car insurance.
11: Now,
0: has the proper boner. I'm going to the peppermint hippopotamus to seize the naked lady. Yes.
10: PC2. Of course, all the money was meant for the Little League team, you know.
12: Devastated by the news. It's a shame that the penalty can't be like when they used to stone criminals with rocks and they can't just have the kids line up and throw baseballs at them. What they've lost, they're not going to be able to recoup.
13: It feels like a slap in the face, the entire community. This is not the richest community.
10: Okay, first of all, that's wild that you're like, well, let's have the kids murder him.
11: That's
10: a hot take.
11: Not how it works. That is not, that's your hot take of the day here on JJO.
14: Wait, what?
11: We're going to remove his testicles and force him to eat his own testicles. That's our hot take.
10: It's too bad. It's not like the old days. We're going to have the kids kill him.
11: Yeah, yeah.
10: What?
11: What? Where's it? This is a burb of Vegas? Or where's it at?
10: Yeah.
11: Okay. God, that's a lot of money for Little Leagues. How many teams are in the Little League?
10: Yeah. Well, okay. So, detectives of the Las Vegas Metro Police Department said Prado used Zelle to send money to a business his wife owned. There were approximately 79 Zelle transfers totaling $63,972.
11: Wow.
10: Police obtained a receipt for a charge of $1,351 made at the strip club Las Toxicas.
11: Las Toxicas!
10: The receipt showed a charge of $800 for a bottle of Don Julio 1942 and a $50 charge for a bucket of Modelo. On top of the tax and a privacy fee, he also left a tip for $400, $433. So there you go. Also detailed other expenses, including $294 for erectile dysfunction medication, Blue Chew, and $1,976 on trips to casinos on the Las Vegas Strip.
11: I'm trying to see where it's at. Must be in Old Vegas. Las Toxicas. Right next to a pawn shop, I assume. And a bridal shop.
10: Okay, so the letter that the Central Little League sent to families stated discrepancies found in the league's bank account. And it said the matter doesn't reflect actions from the prior president or previous board members. It's crazy. The money that he stole was intended for baseball uniforms, travel, umpires, and baseball field upkeep. He left the Central Little League's bank account with $25
11: in it. Oh, man. That is a punk bitch move, man.
10: More than 200 children participate in Central Little League, and families obviously are pretty upset. So, damn. The theft forced Central Little League to suspend the rest of its season until several organizations, including the Las Vegas Athletics, stepped in to donate. There's supposed to be checks and balances in place to prevent such a theft at Little Leagues, but Prado may have slipped through the cracks. Everybody that's involved with Little League Baseball, managers, coaches, volunteers, we all go through a national background check. Somehow his name went through a background check and was approved. Well, I suppose. He was convicted in Riverside County, California in 2012 for robbery, receiving stolen property, and conspiring to commit robbery. When he was arrested on July 2nd, he told police that the situation was blown out of proportion.
11: Let's see. I'm checking out Las Toxicas. Is that a take on intoxication? What's Toxicas mean in Spanish? Toxicas. Is that hammered?
10: No.
11: Is that shaved kitty?
10: It's a popular Spanish slang term used to describe possessive, jealous, or controlling girlfriends and women.
11: Las Toxicas. You know, check this out, man. If you go to the Las Toxicas website, you can see some free butt shaking going on. Oh yeah. Just when you click on Las Toxicas, you're going to see some booty shaking freebie. Check it out. Oh my God, those are implants. Oh my God. That would take out the front row if those things popped out.
10: We've lost them, folks.
11: Okay. Let's see what the VIP packages are at Las Toxicas. See if he saves some money. For $1,250, you get the premium platinum package. 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Oh, it's the bachelor party package. 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Oh, wow, $6,500. Wow, what's the cheapest one this little league coach could get? $350. What do you get? What do you get? You get a rail, tequila, seating for two. You and your buddy sitting there with no action.
10: Damn.
11: Drinking cheap tequila. That's a good time. Las Toxicas.
10: Left him with $25.
11: It's kind of in a good spot. It's behind a Strat. It's not a bad spot. It's a strip mall. The way it was meant to be. Right next to the vape shop and the bail bondsman.
10: I mean, dude.
11: You got everything
10: there
11: you need.
10: There you are.
11: Everything you need at Las Toxicas.
10: $65,000. Blow it out of proportion. This is all blow it out of proportion, guys.
11: That's a lot of money, man.
10: Yeah,
11: for
10: dude.
11: For freaking Little League.
10: Holy.
11: Try to remember how much my Little League was for the playing on the Cincinnati Reds. Couldn't bend. Well, the uniforms were cool. I mean, we had real little miniature versions of Major League Baseball uniforms. They were great. We had the pants, the socks, and all the things. Yeah, it was great.
10: Yeah.
11: And couldn't have been, I don't know, back in the day. I don't know. Well, I'll be 40. So, let's see. When was that in Little League? Early 2000s? No.
10: That's creepy.
11: Mid-90s. Math doesn't add up, John.
10: He's scaring people.
11: Well, let's hope our new Wisconsin UWAD doesn't fall into this boner trap of strippers and alcohol.
10: Yeah, he'll have billions to go spend.
11: Damn.
10: Yeah. Well, and then, you know, it's for umpires, field upkeep, travel. Yeah. It's for a lot. There's 200 kids in there.
11: Well, I know hockey expenses for kids are outrageous. So, all the gear you got to buy. Hell, just basic school supplies.
10: Jeez Louise.
11: Jeez and Louise.
10: All right. Well, I'm just telling you. You got someone working your books. Double check that. Even if they're family.
11: How do you do that?
10: You gotta get the bobs to audit, dude.
11: Oh.
10: Fingering the news and fisting the facts, I'm Biatch.
11: Las Toxicas. I will give it a shot next time I'm in Old Vegas. This is who's going to be in our sound lounge. It's called Greed. That's the name of the song. The band is Royale Lynn. And it's First and Only here.

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0: 94.1 JJO, just ending. Foo Fighters and times like these. One of the most famous clips ever from Saturday Night Live is when the Foo Fighters played SNL, did that song, and Jim Carrey came out, played air guitar, and dove into the crowd. You ever see that clip?
1: I did not.
0: It's one of the better, more infamous musical things that went down on SNL. We have a Foo Fighter field trip. They're going to be in Soldier Field, and you can see Foo Fighters in Queens of the Stone Age. It's going to be August 8th. We have a gas card. We have a hotel and a pair of tickets. And then we're going to fly you off to see the girls of Las Toxicas.
1: Yes, goodbye.
0: All you got to do is text SOLDIER to 608-321-0941. And when you hear a Foo Fighters song to win, and if you're a frequent rocker, you would have known I was about to play that. Not to say all the stupid things before I played it, but after
1: You'll
0: I played
1: never
0: it.
1: Know the stupid.
0: Frequent rocker, log into your account, and you can see what times we'll play Foo Fighters, so you can have a little cheat sheet there, and you'll be ready to jump in there with Soldier, so you can go to Soldier Field before they tear down Soldier Field. Foo Fighter field trip from 94.1 JJ. All right, you got some news, Bianch?
1: Oh, yeah, I got the news, that's for sure. All right. Let's see, what is today?
2: Good morning. Getting more crowded now, but so far so good on the interstates and Beltline. But pockets of congestion are starting up. Brake lights on outbound John Nolan at Broome Street, inbound at North Shore Drive. No issues on East Washer downtown yet, and other main routes are at the posted speeds. No crashes or delays. With your JJO traffic, I'm Stacy Kay.
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25: Yeah, buddy.
14: Toxicus.
25: Yeah, it's a video game where you control the strippers. I don't know.
4: What. Lose all your money.
25: Yeah, there you go. It is National Video Game Day today. Of course, I remember when the original friggin' Nintendo came out. It's pretty exciting. We got that on Christmas.
4: That's what I'm talking about, Doug.
25: Friggin' Mario. What? What? Also, there's more going on today than just National Video Game Day. It's National Chocolate with Almonds Day. Pretty great combination. National Raspberry Day. Love raspberries. It's also National Cucumber Salad Day. Love good cucumber salad. National Freezer Pop Day. You like Freezer Pop? You right, bud? 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
11: No, I'm sure. 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
25: 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I just said it was National Freezer Pop Day and something happened over there.
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25: Of different names.
16: Freeze.
25: Frank Epperson is widely credited with the creation of the popsicle, or at least the first version of it. He did it in 1905 when he was just a child in San Francisco Bay. The invention was an accidental one. He mixed some sweet soda powder with water and left it for the night. In the morning, he discovered that it had frozen into a delicious treat, and he started licking it.
11: Whoa.
25: Yeah. Popeyes created the first freeze pops, which is the development of the popsicle. The brand was later acquired by Gelcert, who took freeze pops onto the global stage in 1963. There are different brands all over the world selling freeze pops. Gelcert, one of the market leaders, started National Freezer Pop Day in 2020 because we were all bored. It was COVID. So there you go. Freezer Pop Day. Are you a freezer pop fan?
11: Yeah. I like ice cream sandwiches.
25: That's not a freezer pop.
11: I know, but I'm just saying I'm just having a moment. I just miss ice cream sandwiches. That's all. Carry on. That's all I have to say about that.
25: That's fine.
11: You know what video game, my favorite video game of all, what's your favorite all time? All total all time.
25: The Teenage Mutant Ninja Turtles.
11: Yeah.
25: What's your favorite all time?
11: Coleco Electronic Football. I remember begging my parents for one. I'd stare at it in the Sears catalog for hours on end. Had to have it. Had to have it, man. Everybody had one in school.
25: Yeah.
11: And I swear to God, I can still smell that smell. I don't know what it is. Plastic burning electronics. I don't know what it is, but I can still smell that. That game had a smell to it. It's really interesting. And then you had the head-to-head. You had basketball. And you got really good at it and could score a touchdown every time you played that stupid thing when it was your turn. Coleco Electronic Football. Fantastic. Take it on the road. It was the original handheld.
25: Yeah.
11: Video game.
25: Wow, yeah, look at that.
11: Isn't it amazing? It's a piece of work, man. It was the original handheld video game.
25: Wow, yeah, look at that.
11: Isn't it amazing? It's a piece of work, man.
25: Wow.
11: You could pass, you could run. I had it all, man. It was amazing.

0: finally got me one. It was amazing.
1: Shut the boy up. Get him the game.
0: First mobile video game probably in the world was Coleco Football.
1: Yeah.
0: You play it under your covers at night. You get yelled at, your mom yelling at you under the covers playing it. You just put hours and hours and hours.
1: Well, and like the listen, kids. Auntie D is about to tell you a story.
0: Auntie D. Kid advice. Yes. Live.
1: I comb my gray pubes before I tell you a story. Well,
0: wow. Wow. That's a hot take. That is a hot effing take right there.
1: Well, anyway.
0: Paul probably turned around and went home. He's like, nope, I'm good here. Not going to be a part of that.
1: Well, like the when the first Nintendo and everything came out, well, you couldn't save your spot, you know? So like you would play and then you'd die and that was it.
0: Yeah.
1: It was, you had to start all the F
0: gotcha.
1: Over.
0: Gotcha.
1: And we would try to play a little bit of video game before we'd go down to the barn to have to do barn chores, you know? But, there would be times where you'd be kicking some ass and you'd be doing pretty good and you'd be almost to a castle or something.
0: Yeah, yeah.
1: And you'd have to go do chores. So we'd kind of leave the Nintendo on and somebody else would come in and shut it off or play your game and lose. Okay. And it just sucked. It just sucked. We didn't have the luxury of saving where we were and coming back to our game. It wasn't a thing. People almost died over it.
0: Jesus
1: okay
0: Christ, man.
1: Yeah,
0: dude, just another hot take. Well, our electronic our Coleco Football, I mean, it was so cutting edge, it was mind-blowing. We went from like the yo-yo to Coleco Football.
1: Mm-hmm.
0: It was like Stone Age to this thing we could take with us. God, oh my God! I'm a jock, expert gamer. First mobile video game. Had to be Coleco. Cutting edge, man. Cutting edge. So cool.
1: Should I look up firsthand?
0: You had to have Coleco to get passing, though. I think the other one might not have had passing. God, it's hard to remember. And when was, what came first? Coleco Football or the old...
1: So the first handheld electronic game was Mattel Auto Race, released in 1976.
0: Okay, do you have a picture of it? I remember that, too.
1: It used basic red LED lights.
0: Go around in circles, right? Like the Milwaukee Mile. I remember that thing.
1: Let's see. Find an image. I don't know if I have the Mattel one. It's just bringing up all kinds of crap here. I do have the Coleco Football. Man, oh man. Is this it? This is crazy. Merlin.
0: I remember the racing.
2: Let me see.
1: I don't know. Is that it?
2: No.
0: I don't know. I've seen that before. I forget what that does.
1: Yeah, I can see there's like things firing off like in your brain.
0: It's like a portal to hell. I don't know what
1: that is. It's not like a Simon Says or something. My God. And now it's so wild, like the graphics and everything else.
0: Well, I think the electronic football came first. It's where the little guys were buzzing around on the board. Do you remember that?
1: Mm-hmm.
0: Yeah, it was kind of cool.
1: Oh, yeah.
0: I know people still have them in their man caves. You'd screw with your guys. Dress them up a little bit.
1: Brian says, we once left our Sega Genesis on over a weekend vacation because we were in the middle of a game.
0: That's pretty funny.
1: Yep, the things we had to do.
0: Yeah, I remember the racing one. I think I had the racing one, too. Went around in a circle. Hot stuff, man.
1: I like these memories.
0: Yeah, it's good. Enjoy.
1: Okay.
0: All right.
1: Fingering the news and fisting the facts. I'm Biatch.
0: Did you ever have Coleco Football, Paul, or were you were a hair older than I was?
3: What is that?
0: Coleco Football. No, you don't know it?
3: No.
0: You're familiar with that? Weird.
3: Coleco Football.
0: Yeah, handheld, you know, little dots that would move down the football field.
3: No.
0: Explaining that now, there's kids listening right now going,

0: What are you, a caveman? What the hell is this guy?
1: I had one of those electric football games.
0: What is this guy talking about?
1: I had one of those electric football games where you turn.
0: Oh yeah, they buzzed around the board. I know.
1: Field would buzz.
0: I know. Yeah. And we would be like, dude, you stick your tongue on it, you're gonna die. Well,
1: the players would lock arms and
0: spin around like they were dancing. They spent like they were gay ice skaters.
1: That was a hoot.
0: That was great.
1: Yeah.
0: Oh, that was excellent. Everything buzzing around. All right, Paul's here from AMS. What's going on, my man?
1: Well, big giant pallet comes in the other day.
0: Ooh.
1: And a really, really large box and then slightly larger box stacked together with a protective, whatever the heck kind of cardboard contraption it was. And I was like, what is that? I didn't know. It's a 77-inch mirror television.
0: Oh.
1: And then the larger box has a frame. So this is going to go in a really cool new house that's being built above a massive fireplace way up in the air. How cool is that?
2: That's pretty cool.
1: Yeah, so when you're not watching the television, it'll be a giant mirror.
0: Oh, wow.
1: Yeah.
0: Is this new?
1: Well, no, it's not new.
0: I've never heard of that before.
1: There is what they call a frame television. Mm-hmm. And so with a frame television, rather than a mirror television, when the television's not on, it comes across as a picture. So it has a decorative frame around it, but it doesn't look like a TV, which allows you to put a TV in a place where you wouldn't think it's part of the decor.
0: Yeah.
1: Kind of cool, right?
0: Yeah.
1: Yeah.
0: Okay.
1: Yeah, and so this house is getting a large audio video system that will include some really cool speakers in the ceiling. You know, you don't have any speakers in the ceiling in here, but you know, the typical round, 8-inch circular grill, pure white on a pure white ceiling looks pretty cool. Yeah. But when you have a really neat room. And you have some pretty cool lighting built into the ceiling as well. The Sonance speaker systems come with a smaller escutcheon, and it matches up more favorably with the lighting and doesn't look like a big round speaker in the cafeteria or something. So there's some pretty styly stuff going on. Jason built some subwoofers. He built the enclosures, the custom enclosures that will go behind a acoustically transparent panel, but you won't really know what that is. It's going to have 4 10-inch speakers in it, and it goes below the hearth at the base of the fireplace, which is pretty cool, and probably have at least a kilowatt of power on it. It's just fun, right? I don't talk about the home division as much as I should.
0: Yeah.
1: But I had a gentleman in the other day from the U.S. Marshal's office. We have done a number of vehicles for them with remote starts and security systems.
0: Casey Dutton came in?
1: No.
0: Oh, okay. I didn't know.
1: That was pretty good.
0: He threw me off there. Like, that's cool. Did you get a picture?
1: Yeah. So often people bring the vehicles in that a lot of the employees don't actually visit the store. He was in to get a replacement remote. And he's like, wow, you guys do home audio and video. And he says, I'm doing a remodel on my basement. And I said, we can help you. So Sony's got these new technology. Russ was telling me it's RGB. So I know it's to do with LEDs, but he said the picture is next level nutso. You know, we've been going with 4K OLED as the reference standard now. And apparently this RGB technology combined with Sony's amazing video processing should make for some really unbelievable displays. I mean, yeah.
0: Have you ever done a sound system, a bitchin' sound system in a double wide trailer at a mobile home park? or would it vibrate the mobile home apart if you rocked it
1: out? Oh, you mean like a home? Yeah, like a home system in a mobile home?
0: In a double wide?
1: I don't think so.
0: That floor, that thin half-inch floor would be like a drum head with all that bass coming off of it.
1: I'm thinking you'd hear it pretty well outside the mobile home.
0: Everybody would hear it. Generally, when I play Winger, everybody gets to enjoy Winger.
1: Right.
0: At the mobile home.
1: Kind of like, why don't you play something different? Yeah, no, haven't. Not that I'm aware of.
0: All right, something to think about. All right, how do I get to AMS?
1: Yeah, stop by. We're open Monday through Friday, 8 to 5, right near the corner of PD and Verona Road. Give us a call, 608-274-7400, or find us at amsmadison.com.
0: I love it, dude. I love it all. Thank you very much.
1: Thank you.
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4: It's out there.
5: Partly cloudy today with a high of 88. Southwest winds 5 to 10 miles per hour. Chance for storms tonight. Lows level off around 69. Overcast. Chance of thunderstorms tomorrow. High temperatures reach up to 82. Overcast skies. I'm weatherology meteorologist Paul Trombley. Currently, it's 75 degrees.
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1: Can't drink, can't drug, can't drown them away. 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

0: At 401JJO Rocker from Funeral Portrait there in Dark Thoughts. Johnny and Biatch, hello. Heading back to the stage for the Rally of Rallies, the 86th Sturgis Rally. Rally. Pa-pow. August 8th through the 14th. And we will graciously host again at the Full Throttle Saloon. Pappy Hoyle Campground, you got your big pool there. We throw a party at the pool every Wednesday of the week. And you don't have to pay for a damn drink. We buy it all for you while we're broadcasting.
1: Yeah, free beers, buddy.
0: Pretty cool. Stop by, give somebody a shout out. And then we'll get some good rides in, get our asses down to Johnson Siding, hang out with the locals. 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They are having some classes this weekend. This week. They got a Wisconsin Concealed Carry Saturday from 9 until 1. And Deerfieldpistol.com if you want to pick up some details on that. And then Ladies Locked and Loaded is tonight. And you just show up. No registration needed. And it's kind of just a one-night thing they do. I think they do that once a month, if I'm not mistaken.
1: Correct.
0: But yeah, just all women. And you learn about firearm safety, self-defense, some basic firearm handling skills, and all the things that go with it. And that's tonight, as a matter of fact. And that starts at 6, and you don't even have to sign up. Just show up. Tonight at Deerfield Pistol. That's going down on Main Street. Deerfield Pistol. Indoor shooting and education. And all the shopping and ammo, everything you need right there. One stop. It's glorious. It's actually glorious.
1: It's a great time.
0: Yeah, I love it all. And 94.1 JJO. Okay, dude, what do we got going on over there?
1: Well, I have an update, a semi-update on the South Milwaukee skeleton debate.
0: Oh.
1: Mm-hmm.
0: Oh, that thing.
1: Mm-hmm.
0: Okay, we'll get to that. Check it next. Stacey, what do you say?
2: Good morning. Peak traffic time now with pockets of congestion on the northbound interstate between 94 and 151 and on the westbound Beltline between Rimrock and Seminole Highway. Brake lights in the construction zone on John Nolan and on westbound K at 12 in Ashton. Plus traffic light and construction congestion starting up downtown on Eastwash Capitol Square and campus. Other main routes at the posted speeds, no crashes or delays. With your JJO traffic, I'm Stacey Kay.
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8: Hey friends, what's going on? BH here for my friends at Harley-Davidson of Madison. And going on this weekend is the Rally for Rod. And it is an all-dayer, my friends. So they obviously talk a lot about community at Harley-Davidson of Madison, and they are definitely showing up for Rod. He's been part of the Harley-Davidson of Madison family for a very long time. He's got a cancer diagnosis, so they're doing some fundraising for that. They got a poker run that's starts at Harley-Davidson in Madison and ends at Boxcars. So there's a Facebook event that has a lot of this information on it, or you can go to hdofmadison.com, and there's a slider on the website for it as well. So you can find this information for Rally for Rod all up there. But anyway, there is some cash prize action happening for that poker run, OVS. And then Boxcars has a lot of fun happening there. Live music. There's silent auction, bucket raffle, cigar bar, obviously food and drinks, because it's not a party without food and drinks. Gosh darn it. They do have a link to the GoFundMe as well. If you can't attend the event and you just want to give some monies, you can do that as well. I don't think there's a single person out here listening that hasn't been affected by cancer in some way, shape, or form. So we all know where Rod and his family is coming from. So there you go. Harley-Davidson in Madison, hdofmadison.com. The Rally for Rod page is up there. Or you can just search for the events tab at the Harley-Davidson of Madison Facebook page. Rally for Rod this Saturday at Harley-Davidson of Madison. It is not too late to get signed up to learn how to get your booty on two wheels. The Learn to Ride tab at hdofmadison.com is cooking. The basic rider course available. Just sign up right there. All the information's for you. You can also just call and talk to the program manager, Julie. She loves her job so much. Oh my God, does she love getting you on two wheels. But you take the class over at Harley-Davidson in Madison. You take the test over there, and you're going to pass. They get 100% pass rate. Then you go over to the DMV and you take the written test there, and then you are certified. You will have your M endorsement, your motorcycle license, and then you can come back over to Harley-Davidson in Madison, and they're going to cut you a deal on a bike because you're in the circle of trust. And then you can join us in Sturgis. It's that easy. And speaking of, we will be over at Harley-Davidson in Madison, not this Saturday, but next Saturday, with our Sturgis swag.
9: Oh, yeah.
8: So absolutely free T-shirts and patches from 11 until 1. So lots going on at Harley-Davidson and Madison. 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But the Rally for Rod is this Saturday. That's the BFD right now. So HDMadison.com, Harley-Davidson and Madison, the dealer who cares.
5: The JJO Morning News with Biatch. You hear it forth.
9: Actually, took a survey. Nobody actually literally cares more than Harley-Davidson of Madison. Yeah. Actually, took a survey.
8: Yeah.
9: So.
8: I'm like, okay. South Milwaukee homeowner ordered to remove his year-round skeleton display by yesterday.
9: Oh, that guy.
8: Yeah.
9: This dude.
8: Says he plans to keep the decorations up as a growing legal dispute over free speech protection draws national attention. OMG.
10: And I'm proud to be an American.
11: USA! USA!
9: hill to die on. It'll be $50 a day if you don't take that stupid thing down. Fine.
8: Sean Oster and his wife, Laura, received a notice from the city of South Milwaukee in May ordering them to remove the giant skeletons displayed outside their home by yesterday or face possible fines. The orders stem from a complaint. The city's notice specifically cited large Halloween decorations being displayed and not during appropriate time of year. The notice also referenced other property violations, including junk tires, equipment stored in the yard, and disabled vehicles on the property. Oster said he's corrected all of the other violations outside the display and hopes to reach an agreement with the city. There were other folks that commented on the post and said that they lived in the area and he had indeed cleaned everything else up.
9: Yeah.
8: And all that was left was the skeletons. And most people in the neighborhood were on his side.
9: Yeah, he got the worst of it. The eyesore.
8: Which I could understand.
9: Right.
8: If you
9: rotting.
8: We
9: things.
8: Get it.
9: Yeah, right.
8: We get it. I hopefully will come to an agreement with the city and they'll get to stay, Oster said. Everything else has been taken care of. Shouldn't be any issues at all. The skeletons, known by neighbors as Hector and Henrietta, have become a recognizable attraction in the neighborhood, with a couple dressing them in different outfits throughout the year for holidays, sporting events, seasonal occasions. Since TMJ4 first reported on the dispute in June, the Institute for Justice, a public interest law firm, has stepped in to support the couple. The group argues South Milwaukee is violating the First Amendment rights by attempting to regulate expression based on the Halloween-themed content of the display. What the government can do is tell you, we don't like the form of what you're saying. That's what Institute for Justice attorney James O'Dell said. The fact that he could have a bald eagle up, but he can't have a skeleton up, that's trying to regulate or punish you for the content of your speech.
9: Mm.
8: TMJ asked the city whether it still plans to enforce Tuesday's deadline or issue citations so that the display remains standing, and the city admin, Travis Wells, was like, no comment, no comment. Neighbors had mixed reactions. 7 out of the 10 neighbors that TMJ talked to were fine with them staying up. As of yesterday afternoon, the skeletons were still standing, and he had not received any citation.
9: I mean, Halloween, isn't Halloween the most beloved holiday in this country? Isn't that what we spend literally more money on than Christmas?
8: No.
9: Halloween? Oh, I thought it was.
8: I think Christmas gets...
9: It's like one or two. Halloween's huge. Halloween.
8: I know it is.
9: Halloween's the edge. It's the edge.
8: What?
9: Yeah.
8: I just...
9: See what I'm saying?
8: Okay. Christmas is America's favorite holiday. Well, I asked what's America's favorite holiday, and AI tried telling me it was Thanksgiving. But it's Christmas.
9: It took a data center to
8: this
9: tell you that?
8: This one says, YouGov says, YouGov is lying. There's no way. Christmas, Thanksgiving, Independence Day, St. Patrick's Day... How is Halloween and
9: not? That's not true.
8: That can't be true.
9: Halloween is right behind Christmas.
8: First,
9: parties, money spent, candy, the whole thing.
8: Yeah.
9: Yeah. All of that. The displays are more expensive than ever. Oh, yeah. Don't even with that.
8: Yeah.
9: Get that out of my face.
8: Get it out of my face.
9: So Halloween, though, is almost like you almost get a hall pass for Halloween because so many people love the decorations, you know? So
8: yeah.
9: I actually kind of get it. Not that I want to stare at my neighbor's 12-foot skeleton year-round. I'd rather not, but I wouldn't lose sleep over it, you know?
8: Right.
9: I mean, my HOA, I think I have an HOA. I think they shotgun that thing down.
8: I'm pretty sure you have an HOA.
9: Yeah.
8: I'm confident the other things led to the complaint.
9: Okay. So here, now this is new in my neighborhood. Well, it's new everywhere, I guess. Lights year round. Mm-hmm. So we have neighbors that put lights up on the front of their house. So you can do red for like Valentine's Day, orange, black, Christmas.
8: Yeah, you can do Green Bay Packer colors.
9: Green Bay Packer colors, the whole thing. I mean, is that obnoxious to people?
8: No.
9: Or is that, you know, I, each to their own. I'd get over that pretty quick. I'd rather not, but I'd get over it pretty quick. I don't think I have the energy to go to court to make my neighbors take down a 12-foot skeleton. How about you?
8: Yeah, well, that came from the city.
9: I would just like to have a 12-foot skeleton. I don't even have one.
8: It would take a lot for me to care.
9: Yeah.
8: You know what I mean?
9: Look at this F. Look at these two Fs walking out the room.
8: Yeah. I just...
9: Here, I'd like to give you...
8: Such a...
9: I'd like to give you one of these on it. Am I allowed to do this?
8: You're going into my jar of Fs to give.
9: Or is that not cool? That's not cool, is it?
8: Other people have gone in there and taken my Fs. I'm down to...
9: I would like to give you one of your own Fs to give. Take this. There you go. It's a little present from me to you.
8: You can't give me my own F.
9: Well, I'm just letting you know that my F to give is real. And I want to share my F to give with you.
8: Oh, my God.
9: That I don't have an F to give.
8: Don't touch my things.
9: What things? Hello. Define things.
8: No, but don't you think if he didn't have a car on blocks and tires laying around.
9: All things being equal, get that goddamn car on blocks out of here.
8: Right.
9: You can have the skeleton.
8: And I think it probably would have been left to lie.
9: Yeah.
8: But the fact that he had the skeletons and there was other decorations too, plus...
9: He was living like a pig.
8: Yeah.
9: And he cleaned it up a little bit.
8: Right.
9: Well, kudos.
8: So we'll see.
9: Kudos, sir.
8: Like I said, as of yesterday afternoon, skeleton's still up, no citation.
9: You know what? You know what this guy's not doing? You know what the guy with the 12-foot skeleton is not doing?
8: Belching on the radio.
9: Stealing money from his little league fund. That's what he's not doing. So I'm fine. Let me take a phone call. Let me take the call. Let's take the call.
11: So is it really that big of a deal? I mean, I get the other garbage, like you said. Like,
9: that needs
11: to be cleaned up. But who cares? We in Fort Atkinson, they got people all over with those big skeletons in their yard.
9: Yeah.
11: And it's fun. They dress them all up for every holiday.
9: Correct. You know, the thing with this guy is, though, I think he got... let me get into the psychology of this guy a little bit. I think he's still pissy that they yelled at him and about the cars on the blocks and all the crap he had laying around. So this is just a little dig. You know, it's like, go ahead, try to take my skeletons.
8: Yeah.
9: You made me take the cars and all my junk out. And because I knew where everything was. Before you took everything away, I knew where everything was. I was going to fix these cars up.
11: Yeah.
9: I was going to fix all these cars up. So I think it's a little FU to the rest of the neighborhood to leave those skeletons up.
11: Yeah, well, totally. I mean, but at the same time, they're not hurting anything. Get rid of the junk, make it look pretty, and then I don't see what the problem is.
9: Okay, yeah. I think we're all coming around. He to the letter of the law, thanks, dude. I love
8: you, Shannon.
9: I love you, Shannon.
11: Love you guys, too.
9: Wow. What was I going to say? To the letter of the law, I don't remember what I was going to say. He did what he had to do. You should be happy with that. And these are in the backyard or the front yard?
8: Pretty sure they're in the front yard.
9: They're in the front yard still. Yeah.
8: So.
9: I mean, if you're, you know, the place I see the skeletons, and Shannon's right, it's usually... out, not in HOAs, not in neighborhoods with million-dollar houses.
8: Mm-hmm.
9: You know, there's a difference. There's a difference. I mean, there's parts of my neighborhood you can't even have a camper in the driveway.
8: Right.
9: So I think it's where you are and your local little silly laws. But, you know, there's a reason for that, too. A camper in the driveway, I have no problem with that. I mean, I don't know, a 40-foot Prevo in the driveway, maybe. I don't know. It's weird how weird people get over things.
8: I don't spend much time looking at my neighbor's place.
9: I kind of don't either.
8: So I don't care.
9: Yeah, I kind of don't either.
8: I'm doing my own thing.
9: You know what I thought trashed up the neighborhood were those stupid trampolines. I would rather stare at a skeleton than some hick trampoline in the back of a yard. I'm sorry. That's me.
8: I'm going to tell you this right now. Your insurance agent doesn't want you to have that trampoline, and neither does your pediatrician.
9: Oh, geez. Yeah. How do you feel about looking at a trampoline in a backyard?
8: I see a broken bone waiting to happen.
9: I just think they're trashy looking.
8: Yeah.
9: And sometimes airborne as well. It's all fun and games until you take a trampoline to the skull. You know what I'm saying? But I don't know. I guess I'd have to see two of them go up in my neighbor's front yard. I'd prefer it to be in the backyard.
8: Yeah,
9: But I think I'd get into the spirit of it. I think eventually, it's June. I'm looking at two skeletons in Matt's yard. I think I'd be fine with it. Eventually, I'd be like, all right, not hurting anybody.
8: Be like, all right, back to the topic. Who's the daddy?
9: Who's the daddy? Is this a new topic?
8: The Wolf Hollow mystery.
9: We have a problem in my neighborhood. Everybody in my neighborhood's swingers, and nobody knows who the daddy is. We don't know. We're gonna have to do a DNA on Britney's baby.
8: It's gonna be a Maury episode.
9: I don't know. I mean, I was up there at the house drunk one day. Maybe it's me. I don't know.
8: Who's the daddy?
9: Who's the daddy?
8: Okay.
9: Could be an after-school special. Jesus Christ.
8: Fingering the news and fisting the facts, I'm Biatch.

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3: 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Do you ever fake it?
4: You cannot fake an erection.
0: This is the Fake at 8.
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0: With Johnny and Dee. J.J.O.
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8: It's about a $17 New York strip out there at the Vegas Club. Vegas Club. Check it out, you guys. Yummy. And you get some asparagus. Hey, Natalie. Happy birthday. To you. Happy birthday. To you. Happy birthday, dear.
9: Thank you.
7: I can't remember her name.
8: Natalie.
7: Natalie.
8: Happy birthday to you. Yeah. What you going to do on your big day?
9: Oh, I have to work.
8: Yeah.
7: Yeah, adulting.
8: So do we.
9: Adulting.
8: Trust me.
9: But then I'm going to go out to dinner.
8: Trust
9: me. It's all good.
8: Oh, good. Good. Well, have fun at Longhorn or somewhere. I don't know where you're going. Go. You need to get your ass to
9: Vegas.
8: Huh?
9: Huh? Italian restaurant.
8: Oh, Italian. All right, fair enough. All right, Natalie. All right. I like the name Natalie. I grew up with a Nat in my neighborhood. Natalie, it's got good trailer park energy. How do you feel about Natalie as a trailer park name?
7: Well, it's nice.
8: You like that?
7: Feels good.
8: What's more trailer park, Natalie or Brandy? Which one's more trailer to you?
7: Brandy.
8: Braylin or Brandy? I'm breaking it down.
7: Brandy.
8: It's like this way or that way. Brandy. All right, Natalie.
9: Yeah.
8: Are you ready for your own birthday party?
9: I am.
8: All right. Happy birthday. I'm going to be singing while you're faking it. Maybe you're not faking it.
9: Okay.
8: You don't even have to fake it. It's your birthday. Don't fake
9: That's
8: it if
9: right.
8: you don't want. All right. All right, we're ready.
9: Go for it.
7: Yep, go for it.
8: Not getting any younger.
9: Okay. I know. I'm nervous. Okay.
8: Ooh.
9: How was that?
8: Dude, that she blew those candles out. Quick. That's it? That's all you got on your own birthday? That's you saving your
9: that's
8: energy?
9: All I got. I gotta get to work.
8: Right. I thought we were gonna start your birthday with a real bang. All right. Say happy birthday to Natalie.
9: That was.
10: Say happy. Hey, happy birthday. Did she see a spider?
8: All right. Hi, say happy. Wow. Wow. No birthday cake for you, lady.
7: Unbelievable.
8: Unbelievable. All right. Well, I wish you a happy birthday. I hope you have fun at the...
9: thank you.
8: Wherever you're going, over there to Olive Garden. Have a good time. You deserve it. Say happy birthday to Natalie.
7: Well, you have to go.
11: Birthday's thanks for her.
8: Huh? Say happy birthday to Natalie.
11: Yeah, I'd bend her over.
8: All right.
7: Oh, wow. Happy birthday.
8: That's
7: sad, really.
8: It's about all the birthday energy we could muster up today. So there you go. Have a good one. Thank you, Natalie.
9: Thank you. Right, so okay.
8: You guys,
9: bye.
8: Can you just one time be nice?
7: No.
8: One time. All right. What do you got coming up? Well, who cares? Let's go check. I guess we have an accident somewhere. Hang on a minute. Not the accident we just heard on the radio. The other accident. The other accident.
12: Good morning. Major accident on 3990 South, blocking both lanes to the westbound Beltline and the right lane on 3990. So three lanes blocked in total, causing a severe delay. Still some congestion on the westbound Beltline at Todd Drive and Seminole Highway, and brake lights in the construction zone on John Nolan and on westbound K at 12 in Ashton. Plus traffic light and construction congestion downtown on Eastwash Capitol Square and campus. With your JJO traffic, I'm Stacey Kay.
8: 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I will take whatever is behind door number one. The-

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1: 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Welcome to the show. How are you?
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1: 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So let's kind of go through the one-day install process. How does that all go, Joey?
14: Yeah, simple process. when people want or are in the need or want to look at getting a new bathroom, they just give us a call. We come out probably within 3 days, have a consultant kind of design the bathroom, process elimination to narrow it down exactly what someone would want and need. We have different tips and tricks to help people out to get exactly the specific bath that they want or the ones that they don't know they want yet. But then the guys come out, install. It takes about 5-6 hours, honestly. 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
1: Yeah, and I mean, you know, the remodeling thing can be super overwhelming, and that was kind of my thing. I wanted that frigging tub gone since I moved into that place, and it just always seemed like this way overwhelming project, and you guys just really made it so easy, and I love that you simplified that for me. 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
14: Yeah, so I mean, the stuff is stress tested. We have rigorous program through the Good Housekeeping Seal. 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And we've had that for 30 years now. We're the only bath company to have the Good Housekeeping Seal, and we've never had a claim. 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
1: Yeah, absolutely. And it ups that resale value of your house. And, of course, it's just nice to take a friggin' shower in your beautiful new shower with your shave bar. Feel how smooth these legs are. Ooh. and it is life-changing. I posted a video of it. One of the comments under there was like, I didn't even know a shave bar was a thing. And I was like, oh, yeah, it is a thing. And it's incredible. So definitely give that a shot. MadisonBaths.com, Bath Planet of Madison.

0: yeah.
1: But I like this because it's so stupid. Someone on eBay tried selling a bag of air that was collected, supposedly collected, at Madison Square Garden.
0: All right.
1: During Travis and Taylor's wedding.
0: Love it.
1: A bag of air.
0: Nice.
1: Yeah, the seller's description claimed, "This isn't just a bag. It's history you can breathe. Frame it, display it proudly next to your Eras Tour merch and signed footballs, or gift it to that one friend who still believes in fairy tales." They wanted 50 grand for it.
0: Yeah.
1: But by last night, the listing was already gone. So, bag of air, no more.
0: Well, wouldn't you be able to bag some air from Arrowhead Stadium, where she goes to watch, you know, the big lunkhead play football.
1: Right. Like, couldn't you bag air from the suite she stays in?
0: Right. Just go to, just wherever she is, just bag the air.
1: Couldn't you just bag air and
0: what if you just, it's like pulling your cell phone out to record a show. What if you just, instead of bagging the air and putting all that time and effort, just breathe the air and have the moment. Just breathe in some Taylor air. Oh, man. I'm so aroused right now. I haven't seen one picture. Well, I haven't looked. So disinterested. But have you seen any pictures? Was it nice?
1: No, I haven't seen any pictures.
0: All right.
1: On a related note, a website called nycgarbage.com was selling trash that may have come from the wedding or its guests. Items included fabric, soda can tops, and even a single AirPod. All of it for $25 a piece.
0: Whoa, dude. Adam Sandler ate cake with his fork. I'm going to mount it over my fireplace. I can't wait.
1: This is like peak stupid. Peak stupid. And guess what? It's all sold out.
0: Oh.
1: All the garbage that was for sale is sold out.
0: What is missing in your life that you need the fork that Brad Pitt ate a?
1: No idea.
0: A bacon wrap from what? What are you missing in your life?
1: Do you think she had bacon wrap chestnuts?
0: What do you need? What do you need in your life?
1: Oh, man, this is so good.
0: What do you need?
1: I don't know.
0: They're the best, by the way. They are the best. And I don't. The whole thing was weird. I mean, people were mad. And I guess if you lived in New York, you know, I guess you have a right to bitch. Whatever. But that's a place that does that anyways.
1: Right.
0: I'm just saying, Madison Square Garden is a venue where they do events. What are you mad about?
1: Right. Anybody can rent Madison Square Garden.
0: Anybody. You can too.
1: Right.
0: Go crazy.
1: A promoter rents Madison Square Garden.
0: Yeah.
1: To put on concerts.
0: Yes. What's pissing you off?
1: So
0: what? She's spending money. She gives a lot to charity. She look how much what she spent on this wedding. Look at the money she put back into this. You had to rent the damn place, security, cakes, costumes, settings, hotels for people to come in. I'll bet this wedding had an impact.
1: Oh, yeah.
0: Of $250 million on New York City.
1: And I bet you she tipped everybody very well.
0: I'm sure she did.
1: Yeah.
0: I'm sure you're overreacting to everything in life.
1: I'm over it.
0: I was never not over it.
1: I know.
0: I was never not over the Taylor Swift wedding. It can be too much. It can be overload. And that's one thing. But you can also avoid that if you want.
1: Yeah.
0: You know, I like to bitch because I like to bitch.
1: You know, we kind of get paid to bitch.
0: And we don't like the Chiefs, and it's a football rivalry, and they can go to hell and all the things. So I've spoken my piece.
1: Okay. I like it. A group of students from Italy's University of Pisa constructed a paper plane with a wingspan of 65.75 feet.
0: Holy schnit!
1: I know, and flew at a distance of 193.5 feet to break a Guinness World Record.
0: That's impressive.
1: That's super cool.
0: What did it say what it weighed?
1: I don't think it says what it weighed.
0: And it was a paper plane.
1: Yeah.
0: Wow.
1: The students who dubbed their group Project Icarus hand-constructed the airplane exclusively from paper and glue with the help from engineering education influencer Jakey Dale.
0: That's super badass.
1: The finished plane, yeah, had that wingspan.

0: 65.75 feet, measured 23 feet long. The students successfully launched a plane for that 193.5-foot flight at the We Make Future Fair at Bologna Fair event venue.
1: All right.
0: Yeah. Previous record was set by Germany's Braunschweig Institute.
1: Braunschweig, yeah.
0: Of technology in 2013. So that was a long 13 years ago.
1: Where is the distance? What is the record of distance for a paper plane? Whatever, like a regular sheet of paper.
0: Do you have?
1: And I bet it's more than you think it is. I bet it's like a football field long. Those guys are so good at the and you gotta have some arm strength to shoot that thing. I bet it's 100 yards.
0: Okay. The let me verify, because AI sometimes be getting it wrong.
1: How can I get it wrong? We just built another data center. I don't understand.
0: Okay. The Guinness World Record for the longest distance flown indoors by a paper airplane is 98.43 meters, 323 feet.
1: 323 feet. How many yards is that? How many feet are in a yard? 12 feet in a yard?
0: No, in a yard is 3 feet.
1: Oh. All right.
0: So that's over 100 yards.
1: Wow. And they must have done it, did it in a warehouse. Probably where there was it was very calm. But like a folding airplane you make out of a sheet
0: Five
1: of paper.
0: Chinese students dedicated extensive time to studying engineering.
1: China.
0: Engineering and aerodynamics, and through long-term research and systematic training, achieved this remarkable result.
1: That's super cool. I took an aeronautics class in junior high, and we built balsa planes. And our teacher was so good. He was a math teacher during the day, but it was an after-school aeronautics club.
0: Yeah,
1: and we got to build these balsa planes. Not powered; they didn't have RC engines or anything, but. It was super interesting. Then at the end, we had to build our own design, and they were all disasters. And then there was a winner. So it was judged on creativity, what it looked like, how far it flew, and all the things. And some of them were just jalopies trying to build these rocket stupid looking. Yeah, it was so bad. And what's funny is it all goes back to simple aerodynamics, simple wing, nothing fancy.
0: Right, like don't...
1: Works best.
0: If it's not broke.
1: Yeah, don't. That's why those jets stay up in the air. It's really weird.
0: Right.
1: Really weird, John.
0: Same thing. Stick with it.
1: Yeah.
0: All right, fingering the news and fisting the facts, I'm Biatch.
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0: Dude, a jammer.
1: I'm into this.
0: From Black Label Society.
1: This
0: all
1: is
0: right.
1: Right up my alley.
0: We have ice cream in the studio. Stacy is here. Hello, Stacy.
2: Hello.
1: Make sure you get right up to that mic, too.
2: All right. Yeah. I'll get right up to the mic.
0: Yeah. All right. No, I mean right on it.
2: Right on it.
0: Pull that sucker up there.
2: People also tell me I'm very loud.
0: Make it your friend.
2: So, okay, I'm friendly.
0: Now, your friend, like, from Calliope Ice Cream, how did you get here? I don't even remember how this started.
2: Okay, so the company was founded 14 and
0: no,
2: a half
0: No, I mean, how did
2: ago.
0: You get into the studio today?
2: I don't know. I lied, and I said I was with another station, and they let me in. No, that's usually how I surprise.
0: No, all right, so ice cream, 14 years ago.
2: 14 years ago, there was a dude making really good, slightly weird ice cream at the Weary Traveler. And my real job is working for Ian's Pizza, and I was given the task of finding out who this dude was and could he make us some ice cream.
0: Ah.
2: So we met with him, and he was like, yeah, sure, I'll make you ice cream. I mean, it turns out he couldn't. That was illegal, but we didn't know that. But anyway, whoops. No, yeah. But he was like, I'm looking for business partners. And I thought, oh, I could sell this. You know, at that point, I'd been working at Ian's for like 6 years and was having to tell people why macaroni and cheese on a pizza was a good thing.
0: Sure.
2: Right?
0: Yeah.
2: So that was a time when people were like, what, what? So this
0: You're
2: was kind of the
0: dude.
2: Same thing.
0: You're stoner. That's stoner pizza, dude.
2: Yeah, stoners have paid my wage for many a year.
0: Turns out. We've
1: had some good ideas, okay?
0: Yeah.
2: So, yeah. So then this just kind of morphed into now we're within an Ian's Pizza in both the east side of Madison and now in Verona. There's a new Ian's within Verona. And we've got ice cream in both of them where we're doing normal ice cream and then some weirdo ice cream.
1: Yeah.
0: Do you think Ian's Pizza will ever go public with a stock offering? I'd like to throw $500 on that. I really would.
2: I'll let you know.
0: I'm a gambling guy. All right. So, okay. So, what are we tasting here? What are we tasting? What do we do?
1: Well, I just
0: what are we
1: tried.
0: Not, what are we not tasting? Is this every flavor?
2: Oh, come on.
0: Is this every flavor in the shop right here?
1: Well, you just had the Frankenberry,
0: I tasted it already.
1: As soon as she got in here, I started tasting ice cream.
0: So this is Frankenberry cereal from General Mills that I've been eating since I was knee high.
1: Yeah.
0: All right, let me get
1: She divided her list up into three categories. Easy to love, boozy, and weird. And I love this organization. It's fantastic.
0: Okay. The Frankenberry ice cream. It's the best ice cream I've ever tasted in my life. How much cereal is in this?
2: So
0: a gallon of Frankenberry.
2: I make like 3 gallons at a time, and that will be 2 big boxes of Frankenberry cereal just blitzed in a blender.
0: Yeah.
2: And I add a little bit of vanilla.
1: You know,
2: again, it's supposed to be a friendly flavor. So I add vanilla to make it a friendly flavor. But also, it's cereal. Nobody's not going to love it unless they don't love cereal.
0: What's cool about this? It tastes like the milk that's actually been sitting, cereal's been sitting in. Oh, that's spot on.
2: It's fantastic.
0: I can't believe how close to the cereal that is. You know the great story about Frankenberry? You know this story. Frankenberry came out in Count Chocula back in the 70s, early 70s. The red dye that they used in the Frankenberry made kids poop turn red. So all the parents were losing their minds, rushing their kids to the hospital. And it made General Mills change their recipe so the poop wouldn't be red. They had to reformulate the recipe so parents weren't screaming and my kid's dying, he's bleeding out.
2: Good old red dye number five.
0: So they fixed that, and here we are eating Frankenberry ice cream. That's amazing. So is that that's not a cheap ice cream to make then?
2: No,
0: right?
2: No, they're not. It's not cheap.
0: Cereal got more expensive.
2: Well,
0: everything.
2: And it takes a lot of time. I mean, you can run ice cream once the batch freezer is up and running. It just takes 10 minutes. However, it's all the cleanup before, and then if you have to prep stuff, we have a rhubarb strawberry custard crumble here where you have to make the crumble and I have to prep the rhubarb and you have to,
1: That's a lot of time.
2: That's a lot of time. And the staff would try to eat it. And I'm like, you touch that. And like, you're paying me personally because I had to harvest that rhubarb and cook it down.
0: Where's the pickle ice cream? Let me have some of that.
1: Yeah, the dill pickle ice cream was the first
0: I've never had a pickle ice cream.
1: Yeah.
0: I'm so
1: excited. God. Okay.
0: Does it come with a pickle on top?
1: I'm going to tell you.
0: No.
1: This dill pickle ice cream has no business being as good as it is. It's crazy. Agreed. And there's another one. She has a bread and butter pickle sorbet
0: Let's get through the pickle first.
1: Pickle is having a moment,
0: okay,
1: dude.
0: So it's kind of pickly color. It's light green. Yep. How many pickles you put in this?
2: Oh, my gosh. There was a ton of pickles in there.
0: Okay.
2: Like, we had so many, and we just kept adding them.
0: Oh, it smells like pickles. Hang on. I'm going in.
1: Yeah, yeah. Oh. So this is obviously under the weird column.
0: I'm going in with the smallest spoon ever made on Earth. my little ice cream spoon.
1: Okay, it's kind of a shock because you're like... You always expect ice cream to be sweet.
0: It's so smooth.
1: But it's...
0: And that pickle is rich.
2: There's a lot of fresh dill in there,
0: too. You know what would be... I don't want to tell you to do your job, Stacey. You want to be good on this? Bacon bits.
2: Oh, yeah. 100%.
1: That would be good.
0: Peanut butter. Anything. Oh, my God.
1: Yeah.
0: That's
1: good.
0: That's really good. Is this a big seller for you?
2: No, this was part of our... It sold more than I thought it would.
0: Is this your crazy, wacky series of ice cream?
2: Yeah. Right. So the weirder ice creams, we will do smaller batches of, obviously. I don't expect those to be like the next salted caramel. Like, that's not the point, right?
1: Yeah,
2: like, I know very well how to make delicious ice cream that everybody loves, but that's not that interesting.
1: Right.
2: And also, everybody else is doing that. You can get that anywhere.
1: Right,
0: you know, this is like how I like flavors in beers. I like it subtle. I don't like it to overpower. You know,
2: because
0: it cheapens the flavor. That's super smooth. How much did you experiment with putting a lot of pickles in or not a lot of pickles in?
2: Well, with this one, because obviously there's not a recipe that we can follow. So we just start with the base and then we just get out the blender. And there's a bunch of fresh dill in there, too, because I wanted to kind of up that. Oh. You know, we're trying to do the mashup version of it. So we just started adding pickles. And then some pickle brine, you know, to kind of get the flavor to where we thought it was good. And then you freeze it and you hope for the best. Because with this, it takes a couple days for the flavors to really kind of come through.
1: Sure.
2: And then they will continue to develop. So
0: like aging a whiskey.
2: kind of.
0: You know, wine that's been sitting in a cellar.
2: In a real strange way. Yeah. Things will kind of continue to flavor as they hang out, even in the freezer at 30 below.
0: Can you put ice cream in a bourbon barrel and then put it in a freezer and let the wood flavor come through?
2: Sure.
0: Like a charred whiskey barrel?
2: Yeah, that would work. You just have to have a really big fridge, a freezer, but whiskey barrels hanging out and patience.
0: Yeah. I'll see you in 2 years. See you in 2 years. All right.
1: We're talking with Stacey from Calliope Ice Cream. July is Weird Ice Cream Flavors Month, and she came in clutch this month with us. We're trying some weird ice cream flavors, but she obviously has some staples. The Brandy Old Fashioned, I know a lot of people freaking love that one. And that's always on, right?
2: Yeah.
1: Yeah.
2: This is one of our all-the-time flavors.
1: Yeah. Okay. Because I know I had a few friends that went over to Garver Feed Mill for the line dancing last week.
2: Yeah, sure.
1: And they grabbed some Brandy Old Fashioned. And they were like, oh, my God, I had the best ice cream of my life. And I was like, Calliope, I already know what you're talking about.
2: You want to try
1: some? I already know. Yeah, and this one is super good. I think me and Trixie made a beer float with this. I can't remember what we put with it, though. But it's good on its own.
2: Mm. It's like, it's very cherry, but there's bitters in there, too.
0: Well, that's what I wondered.
1: You're an ice cream.
0: Oh, it smells. I can smell.
1: You're like an ice cream fairy. Evil genius, I like,
2: too. Fine. Mad scientist. they'll take any of those things. But, yeah, so there's bitters. We had the guys from Bitter Cube out of Milwaukee make us a dried bitters mix because we had maxed out what we could do with liquid bitters and keep it a creamy ice cream. And so there's stuff in here like gentian root powder and walnuts to kind of up the bittering.
1: Yeah, the walnut factor.
2: But mostly it tastes kind of like a fancy cherry ice cream.
1: Oh, my God. Is that fantastic.
0: So unlike the pink squirrel, which is what the cocoa or whatever the stuff is that's in there, this could be the new. You need to market this to supper clubs.
2: The Old Fashioned downtown actually does have this on their menu, and they serve it with
0: my
2: brandy Old Fashioned. There They'll serve go. It with like a little garnish, or like a cherry, and orange, and I think they drizzle it with brandy.
1: You know, because
0: it's happening. It's already happening.
1: Can I try the blue cheese walnut pear sorbet?
2: Yes, you can.
1: That sounds like something you would get off of a charcuterie board. Blue cheese walnut pear.
2: We're being very fancy.
1: Okay, here we go.
0: I'm going to have a little of that.
2: All right.
0: I'm just over here getting fat.
2: Feeling brave, yeah.
0: Is this low diet ice cream?
2: Yeah, sure. 100%.
1: That is not what I expected. Oh, my. That's...
0: Say what this is again real slow.
1: Blue cheese walnut pear sorbet.
0: Oh, my. I need to rinse my mouth out before I switch ice cream.
1: The blue cheese isn't super pungent. Like, I feel like if you are not a huge blue cheese person, you could still get away with eating this.
0: Let me see it. Well,
2: you'll get a chunk of blue cheese every once in a while. Oh, and that's. But the base is pear. And so there's little chunks of blue cheese and walnut throughout.
1: Yeah.
2: But you're mostly going to get the pear.
1: Man.
0: I just bit into a walnut. Oh.
2: Did you?
0: Oh, the pear is. Oh my God! I never.
1: That's decadent.
0: Who thinks of pear in ice cream?
2: Yeah.
0: That's the first time in my life I've had pear in ice cream.
2: Yeah.
0: Is that weird?
2: I don't know why. I think because they're so watery.
0: Okay. Fair enough.
2: You know, it's hard with fruit sometimes.
0: I'm not getting the blue cheese. Do I need to take another?
2: You must not have gotten a chunk.
1: I just got a little chunk.
0: Well, and I love blue cheese.
2: Oh, good. I mean, not everybody does.
1: Yeah, I know. We don't talk to them.
2: It's a little polarizing.
0: I got the pear and the walnut. I'm not tasting blue cheese.
1: That's good.
0: Okay, maybe. Oh, there it was, way in the background.
2: Did you get a little bit? I mean, you'll see a little.
0: Way in the background.
2: It's kind of scattered throughout the pint. You got to sit and eat the pint for a while. Go mining for blue cheese.
1: We need to eat a pint of ice cream.
0: So this is a genius little recipe, blue cheese, pear, and walnut.
2: Yeah.
0: Who thought of that? Is that you?
2: Yeah.
1: Is it all you?
2: Mostly.
0: Well, what made you think it needed blue cheese? The walnut?
2: I look at what exists in the world of food and then think, well, could that exist in the world of ice cream or sorbet? And often it can if you... break it down to its components.
1: Yeah, sure. Yeah.
2: So this is kind of a classic pairing, right? If you're at a fancy restaurant, you might have a little appetizer of pears wrapped with something and some blue cheese, whatever.
0: Now I just bit into two walnuts at the same time on each side of my mouth. Okay, and that really popped. That walnut flavor really popped right there.
2: Yeah.
0: That was really good.
2: Yeah.
0: If I had to pick a favorite, I couldn't do it right now. Out of Frankenberry.
1: God, and we've only had a few.
0: All right, what other weird thing you got?
1: Yeah, what else should we do here? We have...
2: Are you ready for the bread and butter pickle?
1: Yeah,
2: this
1: let's
2: is
1: do
2: a sorbet.
1: That
2: so, yeah. And if you have to like bread and butter pickles.
1: Oh, yeah, I do.
2: So
0: I put that schnit on everything.
2: You guys are my kind of people.
1: Again, the calliope ice cream. Stacy here, the mad scientist.
0: Okay, how did this start? What were we talking about with ice cream the other day?
2: We were talking about when we first started, and you know, this is a side hustle for me, so I still have my job at Ian's.
0: Okay. Are you like a manager person at Ian's or something?
2: Yeah, okay. I kind of handle sales and catering and customer complaints and I don't know, anything that comes in, basically.
0: I'm surprised you haven't screwed around with macaroni and cheese yet, or have you?
2: You know, I have not. Okay. I'm a little afraid of the macaroni texture in the ice cream. I feel like it might end up being the same as like when I tried to do. We make a sweet corn ice cream, but there was a point when I was experimenting and I was like, "Oh, what if I leave the kernels more whole?" And it was a terrible texture. It was like both icy and gummy.
1: Yeah, right.
2: And I feel like the noodles would be that.
1: Fair enough.
2: I mean, at some point I'll try it. I got a long list.
0: It's incredible how true to the flavor these are.
1: Yeah.
0: And I mean spot on.
2: Yeah.
0: Crazy. And that's because What? There's nothing interfering with it. There's the ice cream's not interfering with the
2: The bread and butter pickle is a sorbet. Okay. So all a sorbet is basically sugar water with some stabilizer.
1: Okay.
2: So sometimes if you've got something that's naturally sweet, like the bread and butter pickle, that plays into the sugar water aspect.
0: Yeah. Yeah.
2: And also, so then there's no dairy kind of, you know, covering up flavors, which is sometimes you got to fight with that with ice cream.
1: Mm-hmm. Yeah.
2: You know, you have to really, if it's a subtle flavor, it's just not going to come through ice cream. So but here, with a sorbet, it's all there.
0: Okay.
2: This is just sugar.
1: Yeah.
0: That's the reason why. Here's what, like when we go to Mars and we send some dudes to Mars. And, you know, they have the Tang and then the stuff they squeeze out, the food jelly. This would be really good to send to Mars because of the flavor. You would really get that true flavor and maybe some nutrients, whatever. It's ice cream. But as a treat, how good would this be going to Mars so you could literally have some variety?
2: Yeah.
0: Like you're actually having a pickle.
2: A tube of bread and butter pickle.
0: Well, I'm just saying, you can't take a jar of pickles.
2: That's true. I mean, it would tube up very well.
1: Yeah, and that's why I'm not going to Mars, because I can't take pickles.
2: Right.
0: Screw that.
2: Y'all have a good trip.
1: All right, what about the butterscotch gochujang?
2: All right.
1: So this should be...
2: This one just barely is weird. It's mostly butterscotch, but you get a little bit of that... spice.
1: Yeah.
2: But it's butterscotch. I love butterscotch.
1: Oh, heck yeah. Can we
0: do this every other week like Trixie's Pick Six?
1: I was like...
0: I would like that a lot.
1: I was so excited. I was like, I'm having ice cream for breakfast today. This is the greatest.
0: All right, what is this, sir?
2: Butterscotch gochujang.
0: What's gochujang?
2: Mm. It is a Korean spice.
0: Okay.
1: Oh, yeah. Oh, my God. This is magical. It's not super duper spicy.
0: No,
1: don't worry.
0: No. I don't. I'm not getting a
1: but
0: big...
1: you get the flavor at the.
2: It kind of comes in at the end.
1: Yeah.
0: Would you say a Korean spice? Is that what you're saying?
2: Yep.
1: Mm. Oh, I just need a moment with this ice cream.
2: I can leave you the pints. Y'all can fight over them.
1: Yeah.
2: What you need to do.
0: Whoa. Oh, my God, the spice just kicked in the back of my throat.
1: Yeah.
0: Holy hell.
2: Yeah.
0: That's like a 2-3-part flavor pop in my mouth.
2: Spice and ice cream shows up later. I have a Mexican hot chocolate that has chipotle and cinnamon, and I'll tell people, like, it is spicy. Like, legit, if you're not a spice person.
0: This is a little spicy, but it wears off right away.
2: Like, 5 seconds in, people try it, and they look at me, it's like, oh, it's just chocolate and cinnamon. You can see it in their eyes when it hits.
0: Well, this is like this is like a 4-second delay.
2: Yeah.
0: On this heat in the back of my throat.
1: Oh my God.
0: That's amazing. And then
1: that is perfection.
0: That's a sauce. How do you get that spice? Is that
1: a lot of times it comes in like a paste.
0: A paste.
2: Yeah, it was this was in a jar.
0: Gotcha.
1: Okay.
0: All right. Wow.
1: Wow, it's working. This is unbelievable. I'm going to cry cuz I've peaked.
0: Do they have like the cheese competitions? Where's the ice cream competitions at?
2: They do have
0: for flavor.
2: Yeah, they do have competitions.
0: I'm sure it's somewhere. Have you ever entered?
2: No,
0: one? No,
2: no, I never have. It's you gotta have your act together.
1: Dude, I so feel bad.
2: Right, like you can't, shipping ice cream is a thing. People be like, can you ship it? And I'm like, well, do you want me to take like 3/4 of a day off work?
0: Yeah, right.
2: Because you got to get special packaging, right. You got to find the dry ice, you got to go to FedEx, and it's got to be next day. I did recently send a pint of, I made ice cream with a cheese out of Northern California, and the woman whose cheese I wanted us to send it to an editor at Cheese Magazine. So it was like $170 to send
0: cold ship it.
2: A pint of ice cream.
0: Yeah, right.
2: It's got to be next day, early.
0: It's got to be on dry ice and all of
2: it. It was very silly. Yeah. It was delicious ice cream.
0: What was the response to it?
2: I never heard anything.
0: Oh, no. Last time we do that crap. You know what? Next time, send it snail mail, USPS, and let them deal with it. Yeah, whatever it does, it shows up. Whatever.
1: Yeah, you're like, just put it in your freezer.
0: Yeah.
2: It'll be fine.
0: Wow. How many people out there in this great big world is doing flavors like this? Are there a lot, some, or not many?
2: Not too many. It's a little more common now for places to have, to get a little wilder with their flavors. It's not all just, you know, Rocky Road or whatever. Although still, I was reading something and they were like, oh, weird flavors throughout. And then there was like rum raisin. I'm like, in what world is rum raisin a weird flavor?
0: Right.
2: Come on now.
0: Right.
2: So, no, I don't think people are doing necessarily what we do all the time. But we have a pizza place that makes a lot of money. And so we can really mess around to a great degree. I'm not losing my mortgage because somebody didn't buy my, you know, gazpacho ice cream.
1: Right. Yeah.
2: So,
1: totally.
2: You know, the stakes are a little low.
1: Yeah.
2: Which is nice.
0: Have you, I have to get all my stupid questions out of the way. Have you ever shopped us around at like Nestle or who are the ice cream makers? Whatever, name one at Quick Trip. Have you ever thought about shopping this around to somebody? No.
2: No.
0: Interesting.
2: Okay. I mean, I think it's just probably a little
0: too
2: niche
0: out there.
2: A little
0: Yeah. Is that a flavor niche? That sounds delicious. That sounds really good.
2: It's coming up next month. That's one of the August flavors.
0: Niche. Chocolate niche? I'm in. All right. Fair enough. Is there one more to try before I kick you out of here? Give me the chef special.
2: What do you get? Do you want you want a weird or easy to love?
0: No, I want weird and easy to love. That was a song? I'm easy to love.
1: You are easy to love.
0: All right.
2: Okay.
0: All right.
2: I got it.
0: Final answer.
2: Okay. So nobody has any allergies.
1: No.
0: Here we go.
2: When's it before somebody serves you? And
0: she asks after.
2: Right. Okay. So, are you good with doing a blind tasting? Do you trust me?
1: 100%.
0: Totally.
2: You guys are crazy.
0: So, you're not going to tell us at all what this is.
2: So, I want you to try it.
1: Yeah, right. Okay.
0: Here we go.
2: Know that it's both ice cream. Weird and easy to love. It is an ice cream.
0: Okay. Smells good. Smells maple-y or something. Hang on. Smells like maple something. Wow, is that so rich tasting. No, wait. It's maple fudge.
2: Nope.
0: Oh, son of a...
1: Let me see if I can guess from the list.
0: Really?
2: I know. She's got the list, so she has some insight.
0: Dude, that tastes like maple fudge. Exactly. What is it, Biatch?
1: Okay. I understand where the maple might be coming from.
0: Mm-hmm.
1: Okay. Is it, which column is it from? Is it from this column?
2: It's from the weird column.
1: Is it candy cap mushroom?
2: It is candy cap mushroom.
0: Get out.
2: That is legit.
0: There's mushrooms?
2: Mushrooms.
0: Really?
2: It is only mushrooms.
1: Wow.
2: So these are from the Pacific Northwest.
0: What?
2: And what that maple is what, that's what they smell like.
0: What?
2: I'm not even...
0: What's the name of the mushroom? Do you know?
2: Candy cap.
0: Oh, that is what...
2: Candy cap. And it is like if you're at a fancy place in, you know, Oregon, they might have this on the menu.
1: Wow.
2: But that is... I didn't mess with that flavor.
1: That's crazy.
2: That is a bunch of ground up candy cap mushrooms in an ice cream base.
0: Oh, my God.
1: It tastes like a maple pecan ice cream.
2: Yep, it is. And when you open up, like I got a bag of mushrooms. I got a bag of mushrooms in the mail.
0: Does it smell like maple when you pop the bag?
2: Oh my gosh. Yeah. Was it ever this intense?
0: Mother Nature, I love you. I love you, Mother Nature.
2: Crazy.
0: What do the mushrooms look like? Are they all diced up? Are they cut?
2: Well, they were just dried. They just look like, like little dried husky mushrooms. Just nothing fancy.
0: How would they, how would they serve, would they saute them, put them on steaks? What do they do
2: these
0: with them out
2: there?
0: These
2: are used often as a dessert.
0: As a dessert.
2: Because that maple is just, although, you know, you could use it as in a sauce over
0: that
2: a steak with
0: so bizarre.
2: A sweet component.
1: Yeah.
0: I would have bet my house, dude, that was maple fudge.
1: Wow.
2: Incredible. And it's like,
0: And then are candy cap mushrooms expensive?
2: Yes, they are.
0: Okay. Like, what's a pound? What was a pound?
2: I spent $100 on like 3 little bags of mushrooms.
0: There you go.
1: I love it. You're just like, I don't even care. I want to make this ice cream. It's happening.
2: Yeah, and again, luckily, it's not going to be like the next bestseller. Although we went through a decent amount of it because once you get people to try it,
1: right,
2: people see mushrooms and they are very scared.
0: Well, you go to
2: then you say, try it, and they're like, oh, this is delicious.
0: You go to the farmer's market and a little bag of morels are $60.
2: Oh, yeah.
0: I mean, it's nuts how expensive that stuff is. Yeah.
2: Somebody's out in the forest picking them, and hopefully somebody who knows what they're doing, so we don't end up with the death cap mushrooms, which is a whole different,
0: That's a whole different
2: experience.
0: Wow.
2: We try not to do that.
0: That's nuts, dude.
1: Right. All right. Calliope Ice Cream, tell everybody where they can find you again.
2: All right. We are on Madison's East Side within the Garver Feed Mill in Ian's Pizza, and we are now in Verona at the new Ian's Pizza in Verona, where we also have ice cream.
0: So amazing. So the new business model going forward, this ice cream and Ian's together?
2: I think if it makes sense.
0: Right, right.
2: It's a good pairing.
0: Is the ice cream selling? And what do you sell at the Ian's then? All of these flavors?
2: No. Okay. So that Ian's, we're making 12 flavors in-house. We had to come up with like a vanilla flavor and a chocolate flavor, which I hadn't had to do before.
0: What is that? Vanilla. I don't even know what that is.
2: Right? It was vanilla is hard. Everything tasted like Dairy Queen to me. Shade on Dairy Queen, but that was it's like, how do you make something interesting yet within those very strict... So anyway, we ended up with a very good vanilla, and we've got a chocolate that's made with Gale Ambrosia's chocolate bits in it.
1: Oh,
2: so we could,
1: fantastic.
2: You know, so that's how we can do things
1: incorporate local
2: are interesting
1: stuff
2: and local and fun and, you know, but vanilla. That was, we worked on that all winter.
1: I love that it was like so much harder than you would think it would be.
2: Yeah, because you want to get it like depth. You don't want it to be like a cheap vanilla.
1: Right.
2: You can't, if you go too far, it's not vanilla anymore.
0: Yeah. Man, I've never had more fun with ice cream. That's incredible.
1: Yeah, this is amazing.
2: The whole
0: That's
2: idea.
0: Incredible. Congrats. Nice work.
2: Thank
0: you're a mad ice cream scientist. You're mad, man.
2: Indeed.
1: I will take that for myself.
0: Huh?
1: Lemon meringue is coming home.
0: Oh, man.
2: Oh, yeah.
0: I'm going to go
2: You'll be so happy.
0: I am going to go down the candy cap wormhole. I'm going to go down that hole and figure this out. I got to. So it's good to see you. Thank you, Stacey.
2: Thank you so much for having me.
0: All right. We'll see you soon. Thank you, Dick. It is time for the JJO Morning Show to assume their rightful biker names for the freaking mother of all biker rallies, the Sturge.
1: Hello, Cheese Dick.
0: Aloha, Meat Wad. What's new with the 86th Rally? We're going to be doing our morning show at New Bars in the middle of freaking nowhere. Pre-show band parties and the legendary Wisco Wednesday full throttle pool party. 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

0: Thank you.
1: Let me know if you need ice cream.
0: Okay, will do.
2: The ice cream lady's leaving. She left on the ice cream. Oh, the banana pudding.
0: Oh, dude. The strawberry rhubarb crisp.
2: Nah, skip the rhubarb.
0: I know you don't like rhubarb.
2: But I like that banana.
0: Mm.
2: I told her we need to take a J. Henry bourbon barrel, fill it with ice cream, and let it sit for a year in a freezer. Don't even pull the bung and taste it. Just we'll crack it in a year and we'll see what happens.
0: We need to make ice cream with her.
2: All right, we got to do that. All right, we're heading back to Sturgis for the rally, and here in August, and we got our pool party. We got Sammy Hagar, Rob Zombie, and now we got us some Miranda Lambert, by God. And all at the Full Throttle Saloon, Pappy Hoyle Campground. And details are at WJJ.com. You're going to pop out, get yourself a campsite, and come on out. We'll babysit you for a while. You know, not our first rodeo. From Harley-Davidson of Madison, the dealer who cares, Edge Construction, Mike at 636 Edge, and Ultimate Landscaping, and Deerfield Pistol. And Deerfield Pistol's got some stuff going on this weekend. Tonight, they got a Ladies Locked and Loaded. 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

0: 401 JJ Architects there. All right, if you missed the action, the hot action yesterday, Sex Fix Replay, diving into the world of espionage.
1: Damn.
0: Baby Jessica is on the phone.
1: Oh, no.
0: Hello, Baby Jessica. You're coming
2: Hello.
0: In. You're coming in 4x4. How you doing?
2: I am good. How are y'all doing?
1: Oh, my God. We're great.
0: What's going on?
2: Yeah, I guess I kind of have a weird question.
1: Okay.
2: So my boyfriend and I have been dating for like 3 years, and we are living together, and he works very close to where we live, like 10 minutes away. Mm-hmm. He is a CPA.
0: Small town.
2: Yeah. Well, he's not very good at his job, but he does it. He's a CPA.
1: Who is? Yeah. I understand.
0: Hey, wait a minute. Is this Kiki? Is this Kiki on the phone?
1: It's terrible.
2: No, it's Jessica.
0: Okay, go ahead.
2: But, yeah, he has started coming home like an hour after work. And it's just weird. I've talked to him about it, and I don't know what's going on. So I guess my question here is, like, do you guys have any familiarity with AirTags?
0: Oh, yeah, we have them in our luggage. We bought them at Costco.
1: You're
2: okay.
1: Huh? Oh, you're sus. You're feeling sus.
0: Oh, yeah. You're going to put one in his shoe or something? James,
1: right.
0: James Bond.
1: Shove one up his butthole.
2: Well, that's my question. Like, legally, can I do this? And also, where could I put it so that he doesn't know that it's there?
0: Oh. Briefcase? It's not legal. Wait, what? Hang on, I gotta.
2: Well, I just didn't like.
0: Gotta wrap my head around this point. What if you find out the worst case scenario?
2: Well, then I can like screenshot where he is.
0: Oh, I see what you're saying.
2: If he's like, I wasn't there, I can be like, but I have proof. It's right here.
0: Oh.
1: Well, if you don't like own the vehicle, you can't like put an AirTag on the vehicle.
2: Yeah, I don't own the vehicle. Yeah. I also don't know how.
0: Well, we're assuming she gets caught. So what if you get caught?
1: Just say illegal.
0: My wife started GPSing me after she found me passed out in the Popeye's chicken parking lot. This, I guess, is a different.
1: Add the rest of it. Because you missed a family.
0: Yeah, we had a family get together.
1: Mm-hmm.
0: Not a reunion, but a get together.
1: It was basically a reunion.
0: With the immediate family. So they took four people from the family and they all spread out across town to try to find me.
1: Yeah.
0: I was passed out at the Popeyes.
1: Yeah.
2: What? How's that?
1: Yeah.
0: So my wife now GPS tracks me.
1: Right.
0: Which I gave into because I'm in love because she's totally hot, but I totally gave into it
1: because you need it.
0: Shut up. and so you shut up. And so, whose side are you on?
1: Well,
0: and, now she's bored. Now she's happy because I learned my lesson, but she's like, God, you spend a lot of effing time at the golf course. So she's checking on me every day, but that's okay. That's nor here nor there.
1: Right.
2: It's good to have someone checking up on you. Maybe if I got caught, then I would just say, I just wanted to make sure you were safe.
0: Oh, I see what you're saying.
1: Well, it's not legal.
0: I don't think it's legal.
1: It's not.
0: Getting beyond the legality of it.
1: Yeah, it could be a stalking charge.
2: What if I say it was an accident? Like maybe I was in his car because I couldn't find a necklace that I lost or something, and the AirTag fell out of my pocket.
0: Well, unhealthy. You got to work on where you're going to put the AirTag.
1: This is all very unhealthy.
0: Well, yeah, the marriage is over. I mean, I don't even know why. I don't know what we're talking about here. You're e-stalking your boyfriend. You're where do you put it? You put it under a little piece of carpet.
1: What did he say when you asked him what is he doing?
2: He was just like, I like taking my time. I get in the car and I do. He like downloaded the Headspace app, and so he'll do a meditation for a little bit and just sort of take his time before getting home. I wasn't really any sort of explanation that made any sense. Well, to me.
1: What if that is what he's doing?
2: He could be. He's not really a meditation guy.
0: Well, maybe if you're already unhappy, he's just happy to get away from you for an hour every day. I mean, it already sounds, it sounds like it's...
1: Or what if work is really stressful and he's trying to clear his head before he gets home so he doesn't bring any of that home to you?
0: That's a good point.
1: What if he's trying to do it to be nice so he's not an a-hole when he gets home?
2: I mean, that's true. I don't know, y'all.
0: I would be for that, for air tech.
1: I mean, is he not satisfying you sexually?
0: But the baby...
2: Not really. I mean, he doesn't really want to have sex.
0: Wouldn't you give somebody a chance to explain, and then you get to respond, and then he responds. This is how adulting, I guess, works. I didn't find that out until later in my life. But, I mean, instead of stalking your boyfriend?
1: Yeah.
2: I feel like we tried to have the conversation, and it doesn't make sense. And then he kind of shut down and then was like, you know,
0: how would you
2: walked away? And
0: how would you take it if Biatch, if Amber was air tagging you, as she thought you were cheating? How would you respond?
1: We carpool, so it'd be hard.
0: I guess there's like a third woman in the back seat that she's cheating on. Hi, how are you? You guys meet yet? I feel the chemistry. Anyways, okay, good point.
1: We end up at the same, we're both going to the barn, so we'd be at the same point. So
0: right.
1: Different, but I think that's a pretty big violation of trust. If I found out, I'd be like, dude, why didn't you just talk to me about it? Like, that's pretty crazy. And then it would be like, well, how can I bridge this gap of the, like, why aren't you trusting me?
0: I feel like those only work if both sides know. For an emergency, like if you lived on the Mexican border, you know.
1: Yeah. So Brandon says, why don't you bring up the Life 360 app? Say, let's download this in case we get an accident or something so we know each other's safe and see what his response is.
0: There you go. Now you're cooking, dude. Who's this smart person on the phone?
1: Brandon.
0: Damn it, Brandon.
1: Okay. If he shuts it down, then Brandon says then he's 100% cheating or hiding something.
0: How do you feel? How would a
1: normal... And then somebody else said, why don't you just go to his job when he's supposed to get off of work?
0: Oh, you mean...
1: It is old school. You mean and run some surveillance.
0: Oh, James Bond, old school, dude. I like it.
1: But then if he catches you hanging out in the parking lot, you better be ready to be like, I'm here to surprise you.
0: I totally miss you.
2: Yeah, maybe I'll have a balloon in the car. I love you.
1: So you better be ready.
0: It's our 3-year anniversary of me suspecting that you're cheating on me. Happy birthday. Dying. I want a divorce so bad. How would you feel? It's different for me because I wanted to stay married. So I gave in. How would you feel if somebody was tracking you and you didn't know it and then you found out and it was your boyfriend? That's a great question. That's a legitimate question. How would you feel?
1: Terrible.
0: Yeah. I wouldn't feel great about it.
1: Especially, like, I'd be like, asked and answered, Your Honor. She already asked me what I was doing with my time, and I answered that question. And, like, if that's legitimately, like, if you go there and you check and see what he's doing, and he's sitting in his car doing meditation, like, you're going to feel like a real asshole. You know what I'm saying?
2: But at least I'll know. At least I'll know.
1: Is there other things going on that you have reason to believe that he's not telling you the truth?
2: He kind of seems evasive. For the past 6 months, he seems like he's hiding stuff. And I brought it up in a calm way.
1: Okay.
2: And I'm like, you know, we can talk about anything. I just want to know how you're doing. I just think we should, you know, be open and honest with each other. And he just seems all around sort of shut down.
0: Oh, yeah.
1: Is there some hot broad at work?
0: I'm checking the legality of the air tag. Oh, yeah, here you go. Check this out. In Wisconsin, tracking someone's physical location via GPS or electronic means without their consent is Class A misdemeanor, punishable by up to 9 months in jail and a $10,000 fine. Secretly tracking, monitoring, or intercepting personal communication can lead to felony charge and stalking conviction.
2: Oh, my God.
0: That's statute 940.315.
1: One of my favorites.
2: Oh, God.
0: So, also, recording conversations as well. That's like on the radio when I got to tell somebody they're on the radio.
1: Yeah.
2: Well, sometimes, isn't it in some states you can record it without their consent?
1: Yeah.
2: It depends on the state.
1: Yeah. And I thought here one where as long as one party knows. It's weird because it's like as long as one party knows, and it's like, well, why wouldn't the person recording is the one party that knows? Like, duh.
2: Yeah, they press record. Well, what if I? Well, how? Yeah, I don't want to go to jail for that.
1: No, I guess try the Life 360 thing, like Brandon said. And if he shuts that down, your next option would be to go and run surveillance.
0: I feel like surveillance. If you're going to be surveillance, do you like a fake mustache or
1: or can you grow one out?
0: Do you have like a trench coat or anything? Do you have like a pipe and a trench coat? I think if you have an Apple, doesn't that alert? If the AirTag is near you as well?
1: Yeah, someone had brought that up too. If he's got an iPhone, it'll tell him that there's an AirTag there.
0: Yeah, that's a bad, that's an overall horrible, horrible idea.
2: What if I convince him to add, like, to let him add me, or sorry, me add him in the, like, find my friends thing? You know how you can share your location with people?
1: Yeah.
2: And I'm like, I'm doing this with my friends. I'm doing this with my, you know, whatever relative. Can you do it too? I just want to make sure that, you know, we know where.
0: Look.
2: He probably is not going to be down for that.
0: Look, if nobody's talking, it's ultimatum time. That's how we all get divorces.
2: Yeah.
0: I mean, that's just the way it is.
1: You get a divorce.
0: You know, it's not you, it's me thing. And then just pack it up and leave and save yourself the drama. Trust me, that's why people do it, because they're done. That's why you just throw in the towel. You know what I'm saying?
1: Yeah.
2: Yeah, it's so sad, though.
0: Yeah. I mean, maybe he sits in his car and decompresses. I mean, you know, it's been known to happen.
2: What if I told him I was thinking about the AirTag, but then I was like, I don't want to do that. I know that he trusts me. I want to trust him too, but something feels really off. And maybe then he'll open up.
0: Watch what you wish for. He might be in the park giving handies out. That's what did in George Michael. That's what got George Michael in the end. You want it?
2: Oh, my God.
0: You want to be married to George Michael? That's what I thought.
2: Oh,
0: all right. Geez. You can't track somebody, because if you get caught, then if you get caught, you can go to jail.
2: Yeah, so
0: the only question at this point you need to answer is who gets the cat. That's basically all you got to worry about right now. All right.
2: I do.
0: All right, then. I would not air tag. I would communicate.
1: Yeah, okay. Communication.
2: Yeah.
0: All right, Jen.
2: Okay.
0: All right, don't go to jail.
2: Okay. Thank you, guys.
0: All right, talk to you later.
1: Good luck.
0: Right, dun, dun, dun, dun. Dun, dun, dun, dun. Dun, dun.
1: I really feel like this dude's just sitting in his car meditating.
0: I think he's listening to us. That's what I think's happening. I think he's out there just going,
1: that
0: woman sounded like my wife. It was the same name and sounds like my wife. And I leave an hour early for work. This is really interesting. What are the odds?
1: Man, oh man. She seems like a lot.
0: Now I'm going to get back to this handy. I'm going to turn on some Magic 98, listen to some Sade, and finish this handy off.
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0: Some heroes don't wear capes, but they fight every day. 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
1: 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And all sizes of dumpsters. 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And you're like, you know what? I'm going to just keep tossing.
0: You know what? It's like when I order a steak. I always think of a 12-ounce filet is going to be fine, but no. I go for the 36-ounce tomahawk.
1: Okay. Wow.
0: And then I crawl home back to the car.
1: That's impressive.
0: Yeah, it is. You always go big. Go big. Just in case.
1: Yeah. And you can tack on some extra days there for pretty dang cheap, man. $25 for extra days added on. PDL really does make it easy for you. And you know what? They're there when they say they're going to be there. They drop off when they say they're going to drop off, and they pick up when they say they're going to pick up. Super reliable people. This is a local company. They treat their employees pretty dang good, and they treat their customers even better. So I'm telling you, they're a fantastic company to work with. I think I've used their dumpster service 3 different times, twice at home and once at the farm. And it's just, they're the nicest people to work with, and they make it super easy. Like, you know, and you start tossing stuff, especially at the farm. You're clearing off decades of stuff that's just been stacked and, you know, not used for a long time. And so there was times where we were like, can this go in the dumpster? Well, you just go to pdlwastesolutions.com, and they have a tab there that says not allowed. So you can click on there, and you're like, okay, it is allowed. Or, oh, nope, we can't put this one in here. So they make every single step of the process easy for you. And think about the days way back when, kids, when you would have to do 40 million trips to the dump.
0: Ooh.
1: Gone are those days.
0: Out in the swamp.
1: Yeah, we're not doing that anymore.
0: That's done. They'll even help you demo some stuff. You need something tore down. Toss a hot tub. They'll help you.
1: It's awesome.
0: Get a hand in there. I got lured over to Ski Balls once to help start throwing stuff in a dumpster. I should have saw it coming.
1: Yeah, I could have told you.
0: But it's all good. It's easy. It's right there, and you can take your time. I mean, it's a thing when you're going through heirlooms and things that have been left over. So it's a nice slower process to let you emotionally deal with unhoarding. 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That's where it's at right now. Just remember PDL.
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0: That's why you got that shave bar, so you could shave your heirloom.
1: Yes.
0: Well, that's what I thought. All
1: exactly.
0: Right. What the hell tomorrow now?
1: Well, tomorrow we drink beer.
0: Ooh.
1: With Trixie, we got the Pick 6 Craft Beer Review. We have a Mr. Skin replay before 7. Connor from Madison Forward is in. Pizza for Thursday.
0: Talk a little soccer.
1: I mean, come on.
0: I'm going to go to the Princeton Club and pedal off 2 pints of banana pudding ice cream.
1: Yeah.
0: Should be a lovely afternoon.
1: Yeah, I know. Calliope ice cream. Thank you to Stacy.
0: Oh, man.
1: July is weird ice cream flavor month, and Calliope ice cream is definitely where you can go for that.
0: Having the Einstein, the goat of ice cream, in the studio.
1: Oh, dude, she's so cool.
0: It was amazing.
1: Now, they do have weird ice cream flavors, but they also have extremely easy-to-love ice cream flavors as well, so I don't want you to think all they have is super weird ones. But, my God, that was such an awesome morning.
0: Wow.
1: Comes in with a bag full of ice cream and is like, eat.
0: That was a freaking adventure, man. That was an ice cream adventure, man.
1: The Candy Cap Mushroom ice cream was the wild card out of that.
0: Look up Candy Cap Mushrooms from, Oregon or Washington or whatever.
1: Yeah.
0: They literally taste like walnut fudge.
1: Or maple fudge,
0: yeah. I should say.
1: Yeah.
0: Maple walnut fudge.
1: My God.
0: Incredible.
1: So, Calliope ice cream inside Garver Feed Mill and then over in Verona with Ian's. But
0: I'm reinvigorated by my love of mushrooms.
1: Mm-hmm, mm-hmm.
0: I can't wait. All right. We'll see you tomorrow. Here's Sebastian on your last lap coming up.
19: You have to understand something about the way I grew up. I grew up in a house that was food everywhere. Every 2 feet, you just bumped in. I had a grandmother who lived in the basement just cranking out lasagna. It's like a lasagna factory in the basement. Food just kept coming up the stairs for no reason. There was meat hanging from the ceiling. It was a sauce room with a bunch of dates on masking tape. We called her Grandma. That was her name, Grandma. No stupid nickname for my grandmother. You ever hear how people refer to their grandparents? Oh, this is my meemaw and my peepaw. This is my peepee and my poopoo. Guy's 95 years old. He fought in World War II. Stormed the beach at Normandy. Now his name is Peepee. What are you doing to the man? Have some respect.
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Did you sign up for Meat Raffle Monday today? You need to smash that app and get that done. You don't know what Meat Raffle Monday is. Good news for you. You get to listen to Seven Dust on JJO. And then you get complete details for Meat Raffle Monday from 94.1 JJO.

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12: 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So listen.

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Those two Canadian power trios are out and making some noise, man. Rush is out with a female on drums, and she is rocking it, man. She's dominating. Then Triumph is out, and they have basically Slash's conspirators, Brent Hinds and Todd

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94.1 JJO. Ryan Purge was in with the morning show a couple weeks ago. That did a great first time in Madison show at the Mighty High Noon Saloon. Loving this dude. You know what else is great about this dude? Bills Mafia, man. 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

Madison South Rock 94.1 JJO. Listening to Helmet gives me an early 90s East Village, New York City hangover. Whew. The New York City hardcore scene and metal scene, late 80s, early 90s, was insane. And I was doing college radio. I made some poor choices that I'm very happy I made. Boob Tube is this weekend. Details are after 7 Dust.

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0: Madison Solid Rock, 94.1 JJO. Apparently, Eddie Vedder needs to find a better man to chug his beer because he is not good at it. But I do appreciate the effort, and I do enjoy seeing Eddie, the last remaining, having some fun at the World Cup in Seattle the other night. They were playing alive. The crowd was going crazy. Eddie stood up and tried to chug a beer. I know he's a wine guy, so I'll give him a pass on that, but it is nice to see Eddie happy and having fun, because those aren't things he's noted for.

Madison Solid Rock 94.1, JJO, the mighty John Bush style Anthrax. John Bush just did double duty at the Milwaukee Metal Fest a couple weeks ago, playing his Anthrax era tunes and then Armored Saint. Armored Saint's got a new record out that's really good. Really good. John Bush is killing it, man. Sounds amazing. 90s at noon for Four Lakes Properties, now leasing new beginnings, online at fourlakesproperties.com.

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1: Hello, Cheese Dick.
0: Aloha, Meat Wad. What's new with the 86th Rally? We're going to be doing our morning show at New Bars in the middle of freaking nowhere. Pre-show band parties and the legendary Wisco Wednesday full throttle pool party. The mother of all pool parties.
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7: Weather. It's out there.
8: A mix of clouds and sun this afternoon with daytime highs approaching 89. Southwesterly winds 8 to 15 miles per hour. Cloudy skies tonight. Chance of thunderstorms 69. Chance of thunderstorms tomorrow. Highs around 82. Overcast. I'm weatherology meteorologist Paul Trombley. Currently 82.
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Someone's going to see them in Soldier Field. 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
9: 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We'll get to that new Korn, and we are going to talk meat and grilling and coffee all after two. JJO.

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0: 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You get a say in every song we play, 1 through 5, 5 being the best, M for more, L for less. What is your opinion on the latest from Atreyu? 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
4: Yeah.
5: All right, Paul's here from Madison. What's up, buddy?
6: Yeah, so I got a text from Jason. He's like, oh, you got to talk about headlights.
4: Yeah.
6: I forget to talk about those, but yes, wow. One of the last pairs of headlights I sold to a gentleman with a midsize GM pickup truck, little Canyon. You know, it's got the projector lenses, those little globular-shaped lenses in the low-beam headlight. And so many of the aftermarket LED replacement bulbs for your headlamps aren't engineered well. They're just, you know, another thing you can just buy online, right? We sell the Lucas Lighting product, and they are engineered to the hilt. This gentleman, I put these in his vehicle. He's just like, it's like night and day. He says, I would never would have dreamt that these lights work that well. Absolute.
5: Well,
6: night and day.
5: Yeah.
6: I mean, you can see where you're going. If you go to the Lucas Lighting website, please do that. Look up your vehicle. They even have the Institute of Highway Safety ratings on the headlamps that are in your vehicle. And you can see the differences there in terms of being able to see far enough that you're not out driving your brakes when you're going highway speeds.
5: Okay.
6: Yeah, there's a lot. Interesting. There's a lot there. This is not a cheap online device. This is something we stock, something we help install, something that really does have, you know, make your ride safer. And when you live in Wisconsin, the sun doesn't get very high in the sky and stay out very long this time of year. So super idea, Jason. Get her done.
5: See and be seen. Those are the operating modi here. All right, how do they get to AMS?
6: All right, stop by the store. We're open 8 to 5 Monday through Friday right near the corner of PD and Verona Road. 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
5: Cool, thanks, bud.
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15: 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Friday, they do their brat fries where you can score lunch from 11 to 2, and they have grilling bundles. 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Meat Raffle Monday from Bavaria Sausage in Fitchburg and 94.1 JJL.

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They're going to be hitting the road. 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If

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When we got the first new song from Korn in 4 years, I was like, hey, yeah. This is from the soundtrack of the video game Diablo 4, Lord of Hatred.

Astrid Korn has acknowledged they are working on new music and they will have a new album soon. So all the stars are aligning in Korn's world. This is their latest, Reward the Scars. New Korn, JJO.

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boy, did we enjoy a nice vacation. I think that's probably it for a while. So if you enjoyed a break from us, sorry, we're going to be sticking around for a bit now. I don't think we have anything else coming up. I tell you what, though, we are going to have some fun. It is good to be back in the swing of things. We'll give you the full rundown here in just a little bit. It's Brock and Geeky on JJO.

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1: Hello.
0: All right, let's do it. Big Wednesday show. I actually like this. We should start every week just in the middle of the week. We only got like 3 days worth of work, yeah. And I'm only going to try for about one and a half of them, yeah. So this works out great. No, we do get some great stuff lined up for you as we get back in the swing of things. We got dumb vocabulary on the way. We got stupid quickies. We are going to do some fun Dutch translations, and we'll tell you how you can make some money if you own a pool. All right? I know. Just nothing but great stuff today. And, of course, a ton of great music. All right, all that and more coming up. It's Brock and Kiki on JJO.

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1: Yeah.
2: All right, Paul's here from MS. What's up, buddy?
3: Yeah, so I got a text from Jason. He's like, oh, you got to talk about headlights.
1: Yeah.
3: I forget to talk about those, but yes, wow. One of the last pairs of headlights I sold to a gentleman with a midsize GM pickup truck, little Canyon. You know, it's got the projector lenses, those little globular-shaped lenses in the low-beam headlight. And so many of the aftermarket LED replacement bulbs for your headlamps aren't engineered well. They're just, you know, another thing you can just buy online, right? We sell the Lucas Lighting product, and they are engineered to the hilt. This gentleman, I put these in his vehicle. He's just like, it's like night and day. He says, I would never would have dreamt that these lights work that well. Absolute. Well, night and day.
2: Yeah.
3: I mean, you can see where you're going. If you go to the Lucas Lighting website, please do that. Look up your vehicle. They even have the Institute of Highway Safety ratings on the headlamps that are in your vehicle. And you can see the differences there in terms of being able to see far enough that you're not out driving your brakes when you're going highway speeds.
2: Okay.
3: Yeah, there's a lot. Interesting. There's a lot there. This is not a cheap online device. 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And when you live in Wisconsin, the sun doesn't get very high in the sky and stay out very long this time of year. So super idea, Jason. Get her done.
2: See and be seen. Those are the operating modi here. All right, how do they get to AMS?
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14: 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JJO, we are everywhere. Corey Taylor was just on the video podcast, if you will, called Last Meals, which is really good. I really enjoy it. I'll be honest, I can't think of the host's name, but I've seen a lot of people like Christoph Waltz was on there, and I'm trying to think who else that I've watched recently. Anyway, Corey Taylor was just on there, and it was a really good interview, and he had a pretty down-to-earth last meal, if you will. So go check it out. Here he is with the rest of the Slipknot fellas. This is Before I Forget on JJO.

0: Madison, Solid Rock, 94.1 JJO. Stick around. Stupid quickies on the way. Very stupid, very quick. We are talking ice cream.
1: Had a lot of that this weekend.
0: Joey Chestnut. And
1: he's the hot dog guy, right?
0: He's the big hot dog guy. Yeah. He's the disgusting hot dog guy. And breasts.
1: Okay.
0: Wonderful breasts. Anyway, all that and more coming up right now. Beartooth free on JJO.

0: Quiggies. Well, let's kick it off with this. A new survey says that during the summer, the average American eats 11 scoops of ice cream a week.
1: Whoa.
0: That's enough to fill 113 football stadiums.
1: I thought you were going to say a summer. 11 scoops
0: well,
1: in a summer.
0: That would be the reasonable, responsible assumption is 11 scoops a summer.
1: That's probably correct for me.
0: Guys, America. This is why everyone is making fun of us. 11 scoops of ice cream a week.
1: I would love to eat 11 scoops of ice cream a week, but my belly says otherwise.
0: I don't understand why I'm so gassy and bloated all the time. Yeah. Maybe because you're eating 11 scoops of ice cream a week. Stop it. Did I say two scoops? Better make it three. What about this? And before, because we weren't here yesterday to talk about His Holiness Joey Chestnut.
1: Yeah.
0: Let's do it now. Walked away with his 18th mustard belt at the Nathan's Famous Hot Dog Eating Contest. He later told reporters he was disappointed to not have topped his own record, saying that he's got so much more room left. He devoured 66 hot dogs.
1: Oh my gosh. So he's basically just competing with himself at this point.
0: That's what I think is so funny, Kiki. Is like, so his record is 76 hot dogs.
1: Dang.
0: Which is insane. Like,
1: how does a body respond to that many hot dogs?
0: Science needs to spend time and government dollars on this, okay? Taxpayer dollars need to he needs to be x-rayed while doing this to see what the hell is going on.
1: Where does it go?
0: Do they just go right out of his body? Is he wearing a diaper and they just rocket through him?
1: Is he even chewing?
0: Barely. To be fair, though, you don't chew your hot dogs. What he doesn't do, though, is he doesn't slap them against his face. No, it's Joey. You could get to 50 and just stop. Like, and everyone else would have their 26.
1: What's the number two guy? How many does he eat?
0: Who knows? Who cares?
1: How even close?
0: It's so low, it doesn't even matter. But then Joey's like, no, I got to get more in there. Let's really do some damage in there.
1: Wow.
0: Joey, slow down. Anyway, lastly, an unusual trend is popping up in Russia. Women are selling their used breast implants online.
1: Yeah, because you guys are sick.
0: As breast augmentation becomes less popular, some women have had their implants removed and are trying to recoup some of the costs. Doctors warn, though, that buying and reusing used implants is unsafe and could lead to serious health complications. Okay.
1: So I can get cheaper boobs if I just buy them online?
0: We're going to get to that, Kiki. I honestly thought, just like you said, because we're sick. Right. I thought people were buying these because of some sick breast fetish.
1: Yeah.
0: No, are people are they a Facebook marketplacing?
1: I mean,
0: breast implants?
1: It is more expensive than I thought. I thought like a boob job was like $5,000. Yeah. No, it's like $20,000.
0: No, you could get a $5,000 boob job, but it's going to be wonky.
1: Well,
0: yeah.
1: Marketplace boobs might be the answer.
0: You're going to have one looking this way, one looking that way.
1: Have someone do some disinfectant.
0: As a bargain hunter, Kiki, I can get behind this, reusing some breast implants, and we could actually get your boob job done, but I don't know. Yeah, I really thought it was for some sick fetish.
1: I did too.
0: I'm sure
1: there's a mixture of
0: both. There's a mixture.
1: Let's be honest.
0: And you want to see my breast implants? What? Yeah, they're over here on the mantle.
1: Blech.
0: I'm leaving, Gary. All right, there you go. That is your stupid quickies. We'll be back with more. It's Brock and Kiki.

0: find it adulting is hard enough. Finding the tastiest coffee on earth should not be. That was a long, stupid quote.
1: Poor judgment. The new JJO Morning Show coffee from Brouhaha Roasters. 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
0: Poor judgment. It's not just for your 20s anymore. 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
10: Madison, Solid Rock, 94.1 JJO. Hour number two on the way. Coming up, we are going to talk boob tube. We are almost getting ready to tube for the boobs, okay? It's this Saturday. I'm going to give you all the details on that. Plus, I got a fun little fact about the Dutch. And, of course, a ton of great music. That's going to do most of the work for me. We got Guns N' Roses coming up. New music from The Who. Excited about that. Right now, get ready to text SOLDIER to 608-321-0941 for your chance to win a Foo Fighters field trip. 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Here they are with Big Me on JJO.

Madison, Solid Rock, 94.1 JJO. Well, don't forget, you have a say in every song we play here on JJO, 1 through 5, 5 being the best, M for more, L for less. Tell us what you think of the new song from The Who, Lost Soul, on JJO.

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JJL. Well, it is almost here. The Boob Tube this Saturday. Kiki and I are so excited to hang out with you. I'm going to give you all the details in just a little bit because you still got time to get in on the fun. So hang out right here on JJL.

Tube is back this Saturday. All right. Sweet Mini Haha Campground in Broadhead. Kiki and I are going to be out there partying with you, floating down the Sugar River for a worthy cause. Of course, a portion of all proceeds benefits Justice for a Cure. That's right. We are tubins for the boobins, man. The VIP, Double D VIP is sold out. However, regular tubes, cooler tubes are still on sale. That includes your tube, t-shirt, and transportation to the river. Also, we got live music, Left of Reason, Party Marty, and Honey Fingers, food carts, authentic. Essentia, Press Box, Smoothie Blends is going to be there, and 50-50 raffles, raffle baskets up for grabs. There's always so much cool stuff. It's hard to even pick where you want to put your raffle ticket at, man. And again, we're doing it for a great, great cause. Boob Tube this Saturday from Sweet Mini Haha, Harley Davidson Madison, the Vegas Club, Heidi Faye Tattoos, and JJO Radioactive in our community.

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4: Starting off with congestion on the northbound interstate between 94 and 151 and on the eastbound Beltline between the bridge and John Nolan. Westbound slow at Todd Drive and Seminole Highway. Brake lights on northbound Northport Drive at Kennedy Road, 12 West approaching K and Ashton, and starting up in the construction zone on John Nolan. No crashes or delays, just the usual traffic light and construction congestion downtown on East Wash Capitol Square and campus. With your JJO traffic, I'm Stacy Kay.
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0: Some heroes don't wear capes, but they fight every day. 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Join Harley Davidson of Madison for the Rally for Rod, Saturday, July 11th. 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
0: Coming up, we got your fact and opinion. Is it a fact? That's a fact. Is it an opinion?
14: That's another fact. Yes, it is. Yeah. Are they necessary? No. Especially not the opinion. But the fact, though, I think you'll get something out of that. We're going to talk Dutch words. There's only two people I can't stand in this world. Those who are intolerant of other cultures and the Dutch. All right. Dutch fact coming up. It's Brock and Kiki.

0: 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Here's all the crap you missed. 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
2: 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Talker Research polled 2,000 Americans, finding that only 10% want movies 2 hours or longer. Movie length preferences also vary by generation. Boomers average 93 minutes as their ideal, while Gen X prefers 89 minutes. Millennials drop to 86 minutes, and Gen Z wants films as short as 82 minutes. This summer's biggest releases far exceed the benchmark. Christopher Nolan's The Odyssey runs 172 minutes. Spider-Man Brand New Day clocks in at 150, and Steven Spielberg's Disclosure Day at 145. Only Minions and Monsters at 90 minutes comes close to what audiences actually want, but it had the franchise's worst opening over the weekend.
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0: Messiah. All right, here we go. Fact and opinion time, Kiki. Are you ready? Are you ready to talk Dutch? So this is fun. Coleslaw's name, which I love coleslaw, by the way. Put it on like a barbecue sandwich. Friday night fish fry, you got to have the coleslaw.
1: I love coleslaw and fish tacos.
0: I like a wet coleslaw, too.
1: I like dry.
0: I like a soupy wet. I wanted to make a...
1: You like so many wet foods.
0: Sound.
1: Yeah.
0: When I scoop it.
1: Okay.
0: I want it to sound like sex.
1: Yeah.
0: When I scoop my coleslaw.
1: Why is it so wet?
0: That's exactly the question, Kiki. Okay. Anyway, coleslaw's name comes from the Dutch. It's from Koolslaw, meaning cabbage salad.
1: Yeah, that makes sense.
0: Yeah. Koolslaw.
1: That's exactly what it is.
0: So because this is funny to me, and it's never a bad time to make fun of the Dutch, I did look up some other examples of words that we say, like koolslaw, that come from the Dutch. The first one is easel.
1: Oh.
0: Which comes from the Dutch word easel. Which literally means donkey.
1: Why is
0: it? So the thing that we put our canvas on, yeah. And the only thing I can think of is because an easel is, it holds your canvas like a donkey carries your belongings.
1: Your artwork.
0: Your artwork. Easel. This one is fun. Yacht.
1: Oh, like the boat?
0: Which, yeah. the large boat, fancy boat. That is from the Dutch word jat. Jat. Mm-hmm. There's a J in there, which originally means fast hunting boat.
1: Yes.
0: You Dutch. And another boat one, because the Dutch, seafaring people,
1: yeah.
0: If you will.
1: Yeah.
0: Cruise is from the Dutch word cruisen. Cruisen, meaning to sail back and forth.
1: That's awesome.
0: The Dutch are a cartoon people and should be made fun of at all times.
1: Yeah, we're just taking their words.
0: I'm going to have some koolslaw. On my cruising, and
1: on my fast hunting boat, going back and forth,
0: on my shot while painting on my easel.

0: You Dutch oven.
1: What about Dutch oven?
0: That's a very interesting thing to bring into this conversation, Kiki. I don't think that's
1: how does that
0: you're like, talking about the Dutch. You know what's so funny is you're actually talking about the Dutch oven.
1: Yeah, the cooking.
0: I immediately think of farting and putting a blanket. I forget that there's an actual thing.
1: No, the original Dutch
0: that
1: oven.
0: That you can cook with, an correct. Actual thing. No, I
1: not the act of smothering someone
0: grossly
1: in your fart.
0: Farting. Noxious fumes from your body and then holding someone yeah. against their will yeah. under a large quilted blanket.
1: So gross.
0: All right. There you go. The Dutch. We're going to be back with more. It's Brock and Kiki.

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0: Double D VIP is sold out, but general admission is still available now. 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
1: A portion of all proceeds benefits Justice for a Cure. The Boob Tube, Saturday, July 11th, from Sweet Minnehaha, Harley-Davidson of Madison, The Vegas Club,
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2: Yeah.
3: All right, Paul's here from MS. What's up, buddy?
4: Yeah, so I got a text from Jason. He's like, oh, you got to talk about headlights.
2: Yeah.
4: I forget to talk about those, but yes, wow. One of the last pairs of headlights I sold to a gentleman with a midsize GM pickup truck, little Canyon. You know, it's got the projector lenses, those little globular-shaped lenses in the low-beam headlight. And so many of the aftermarket LED replacement bulbs for your headlamps aren't engineered well. They're just, you know, another thing you can just buy online, right? We sell the Lucas Lighting product, and they are engineered to the hilt. This gentleman, I put these in his vehicle. He's just like, it's like night and day. He says, I would never would have dreamt that these lights work that well. Absolute. Well, night and day.
3: Yeah.
4: Yeah. I mean, you can see where you're going. If you go to the Lucas Lighting website, please do that. Look up your vehicle. They even have the Institute of Highway Safety ratings on the headlamps that are in your vehicle. And you can see the differences there in terms of being able to see far enough that you're not out driving your brakes when you're going highway speeds.
3: Okay.
4: Yeah, there's a lot. Interesting. There's a lot there. This is not a cheap online device. 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And when you live in Wisconsin, the sun doesn't get very high in the sky and stay out very long this time of year. So super idea, Jason. Get her done.
3: See and be seen. Those are the operating modi here. All right, how do they get to AMS?
4: 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We're open 8 to 5 Monday through Friday right near the corner of PD and Verona Road. 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
3: Cool, thanks, bud. Some heroes don't wear capes, but they fight every day. 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
10: Weather. It's out there.
11: A severe thunderstorm watch continues until 10 p.m. tonight. Chance for rain tonight, otherwise cloudy. Lows dip down to about 69. West winds 5 to 10 miles per hour. 82 tomorrow. Chance for storms. I'm weatherology meteorologist Paul Trombley. Currently, it's 86 degrees.
12: 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Hour number 3 on the way coming up. Dumb vocabulary. Very dumb for a Wednesday. Plus, I got a way for you to make some money if you own a pool. I mean, I would never do it because it's disgusting, but maybe you won't mind. And as always, a ton of great music. What do we got coming up, man? We got Blink-182, a new rock from The Warning right around the corner. Right now, Nirvana on JJO.

Madison Solid Rock 94.1 JJO. Don't forget, you have a say in every song we play here on JJO. 1 through 5, 5 being the best, M for more, L for less. Tell us what you think of the warning, kerosene on JJO.

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All right, coming up, dumb vocabulary. Is it dumb? Uh-huh. Is it vocabulary? Not really. Not in the Webster's definition of vocabulary, I would say. I asked Webster about it himself, Mr. Webster, and he said, no, Brock, also quit emailing me. It's quite bothersome. Dumb vocabulary on the way. It's Brock and Kiki.

0: 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All right, let's get smart with our dumb vocabulary.
1: Just when I think you couldn't possibly be any dumber, you go and do something like this.
0: Your dumb vocabulary for today, and this one's going to be kind of tough because it's the same word, but you have to know the spelling of it to get the... So this would do better in text, if you will, written on a letter sent by carrier pigeon that someone could then read. So your dumb vocabulary for today, charcuterie.
2: Oh, I love a charcuterie.
0: You're not going to like this definition.
2: Okay.
0: So again,
2: don't you dare ruin charcuterie for me.
0: I don't think I'll ruin it. I think I'm going to make it better. So again, in the spelling of charcuterie, which hard to spell.
2: C-H-A-R. Nope. C-H-A-C.
0: Keep going. Don't look.
2: Char. No. C-H-A-R-C-U. Charcuterie.
0: There you go. Yeah. Charcuterie. Now, my spelling is C-H-R-C-U-U.
2: Charcuterie?
0: No. C-H-R.
2: C-H-R.
0: That's how you start charcuterie.
2: No, it's not.
0: C-H-R.
2: C-H-A-R, you dummy.
0: Oh, sorry. It's going to get better, I promise. So my spelling for charcuterie and the definition is C-H-A-R-C-O-O.
2: Oh, coot.
0: T-E-R-I-E.
2: Can we say that?
0: Charcuterie. Yeah, cooter. You can say cooter all you want.
2: All right.
0: Crazy cooter coming at you.
2: Is it a variety of different... females?
0: You got it, Kiki. It's a plethora of cooters, right?
2: All right.
0: Maybe I'll tell you what, this bar is serving up some charcuterie today.
2: Nice.
0: Got a real charcuterie on my hands.
2: Yeah, all right.
0: Yeah, yeah.
2: Okay.
0: I'm a man who appreciates different meats and cheeses.
2: Okay.
0: But by that, I mean females.
2: Okay.
0: Parts, if you will.
2: Got it.
0: It's not bad. But again, though, much better in
2: a
0: spelling.
2: Charcuterie.
0: Yeah, charcuterie.
2: You gotta really hit that.
0: Charcuterie. That's what you gotta do. Again, it's better written out. So use that in texts, letters that you mail out in the holiday season, whatever it may be. All right, that is your dumb vocabulary. We're gonna be back with more. It's Brock and Kiki.

0: is time for the J. Joe Morning Show to assume their rightful biker names for the freaking mother of all biker rallies, the Scourge.
1: Hello, Cheese Dick.
0: Aloha, Meat Wad. What's new with the 86th Rally? We're going to be doing our morning show at New Bars in the middle of freaking nowhere. Pre-show band parties and the legendary Wisco Wednesday full throttle pool party. The mother of all pool parties.
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0: It's the 86th Sturgis Rally with Cheese Dick and Meat Wad at the craziest freaking place on earth, Full Throttle Saloon and 94.1. JJO.
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3: There was an accident in Token Creek on 19 East before Portage Road, and that's been causing a delay and may still be an issue. Here in town, an accident on Schrader at Rayovac may still be an issue. Pockets of congestion on the northbound interstate between 94 and 151, and on the eastbound Beltline between the bridge and Park Street, and slow at Gammon, westbound slow at Todd Drive and Seminole Highway, with other slow spots on 151 south approaching the interstate, 12 west approaching K and Ashton, and in the construction zone on John Nolan. With your JJO traffic, I'm Stacy Kay.
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14: Coming up, Kiki, it's hot. As Rob Thomas would say while singing with Santana, man, it's a hot one. You remember that song, Smooth? 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Love that one. Anyway, it is hot, and maybe you want to take a little dip in the pool, but you don't own a pool. 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Well, I can help you out with that. 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All right, all that and more coming up. It's Brock and Kiki.

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1: Well, Kiki, do you ever wish you had a pool without the cost of actually owning one?
2: Or the maintenance?
1: Or the maintenance, really all of it.
2: Of keeping it blue?
1: Yeah.
2: All my friends with pools, they just spend their whole summer trying to keep that pool blue.
1: Not mine. Mine's full of algae and leaves. There's a turtle living there anyway. Well, it turns out that's becoming a thing. Having a pool, but without owning one. Anyway, more people are renting private backyard pools through apps like Swimply, which basically works like Airbnb, but with swimming pools. One Alabama family rented a backyard oasis for a birthday party instead of booking a public pool.
2: Nice.
1: For about $380, they had 3 hours of private swimming, inflatables, and room for 30 guests.
2: Holy cow! That is amazing.
1: The homeowner says she hosts more than 1,000 guests every year for everything from birthday parties to graduation celebrations, book clubs, and photo shoots.
2: Oh, my gosh.
1: The company says they've seen huge growth with listings in more than 150 cities and reservations up about 50% over the last year. There's still questions about liability and regulations if someone gets hurt, but hosts are covered by insurance through the platforms. No jackknife off the diving board. All right. No belly flops. After getting quotes of up to $110,000 to build their own pool, that birthday family says they'll keep renting someone else's instead. It's a lot cheaper and someone else cleans it.
2: That's an amazing idea. I love that idea so much.
1: I strongly disagree.
2: I know you don't like going to people's
1: houses. Let's say you have your own pool. That is your.
2: I get it.
1: Personal private space.
2: And it's your own personal private pool water.
1: Yes.
2: The water has only touched us.
1: Us. The water is only lapped up against my booty hole, okay? And yours. And I can handle that. All right. You just made your pool, your own private pool,
2: a public pool.
1: Cesspool. Okay?
2: I knew you're
1: disgusting. All right. If you can afford to have your own pool, why would you let strangers and their gross stranger bodies
2: get in your pool? Because it pays
1: for it. Oh.
2: Pays for it.
1: I want you. Gross. Disgusting. All right. There's not enough. No. It is my pool. You know what? Why don't you just go ahead and use my toilet while you're at it, okay? How about that? No, I would never, ever do this. Disgusting. Awful. Just go to a public pool then.
2: Yeah, right? Whatever, fine. We don't have to do that. But I do say if someone has like a beautiful backyard, they've put all the money into the landscaping and the pool maintenance and all that, and why not rent it out? Let people enjoy it. You want people to see it. If you got that nice of a backyard, you want people to see it.
1: Hey, who's that fat, hairy guy washing himself in our pool? Oh, don't worry. That's Gary. I rented it to him. All right. Well, we're going to have to drain it now.
2: No.
1: Disgusting.
2: You just run the net through it a few times. It's good.
1: Disgusting.
2: Throw some bleach in there.
1: All right. I was in the pool.
2: Wait, not that bleach. What do you put in a pool? Chlorine. There we go.
1: You throw a little bleach
2: in
1: there.
2: Do you put bleach in there?
1: I don't know.
2: It can't be good for your skin.
1: My eyes are burning. I mixed up the bleach and the chlorine. All right. We're going to be back with more. It's Brock and Kiki. Uh-oh.

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Well, in case you missed the announcement, Royal Lynn, very talented, very lovely, very sweet young lady, is making her JJO Sound Lounge debut. I had a chance to talk with her last year on our Discover New Music, and she really is awesome, man. 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You can't buy these, anything like that. You got to win them. 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Royal Lynn in the JJO Sound Lounge from TNT Catering, Yingling Flight, and JJO.

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10: weather. It's out there.
11: A severe thunderstorm watch continues until 10 p.m. tonight. Chance for rain tonight, otherwise cloudy. Lows dip down to about 69. West winds 5 to 10 miles per hour. 82 tomorrow. Chance for storms. I'm weatherology meteorologist Paul Trombley. Currently 84.
12: 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And you're home for Johnny and D in the morning and online, johnnyanddsuck.com. It's your JJO morning show Monday through Friday, 6 to 10. Old reliable, we like to call them. And then online, which I don't think was necessary to add, but, you know, like, what else are we going to do with it? Anyway, it's only right here on JJO. Wow.

Madison, Solid Rock 94.1 JJO. Well, don't forget, you have a say in every song we play here on JJO. 1 through 5, 5 being the best, M for more, L for less. Tell us what you think of the latest from Five Finger Death Punch, Eye of the Storm on JJO.

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0: Madison, Solid Rock, 94.1 JJO. Coming up here in just a little bit, I want to talk about movies, more specifically comedy movies, and more specifically the greatest comedy movies of all time. I found a website that did a ranking, and I like a lot of them on there, but I also got a little bit of a rant I want to do. Big surprise. I like to rant. Anyway, comedy movie rankings coming up. It's Brock and Kiki on JJO.
1: You gotta keep them separate.

0: Let's talk comedy movies. So the website, thetop10s.com, recently ranked the funniest movies of all time. If the list is correct, it's been a while since we've seen an all-time classic funny movie. Here are the top 10 funniest movies. This is according to, again, thetop10s.com. Mm-hmm. Okay. And I don't know what their ranking system is. I don't know what kind of background the people ranking these, if they take it from votes or what. But anyway, number 10, Superbad. Great movie.
1: Nice.
0: 2007. Number 9, Blazing Saddles from 74. The Hangover at number 8 from 2009. Step Brothers at number 7, 2008. Happy Gilmore from 96 at number 6. Anchorman, The Legend of Ron Burgundy from 2004. Borat, 2006 hit there. Dumb and Dumber at number 3. Airplane from 1980 at number 2. And then the number 1 funniest movie of all time from 1975, Monty Python and the Holy Grail.
1: Oh my gosh, the coconuts.
0: So I'm going to say something here. I am sick of things like Monty Python and the original SNL cast, the Beatles, being the funniest. Right. Oh, it's the funniest. Look,
1: Funnier things have come since then.
0: Yes,
1: I agree.
0: I'm sorry. Step Brothers is a million times funnier than Monty Python and the Holy Grail.
1: 100%.
0: And I get, they walked so we could run. I understand like the original SNL cast, but I'm sorry. Give me Adam Sandler's Opera Man over anything that Chevy Chase did. You know what I mean? Yeah. Like, it's just, I just hate that people, like, they think they have to say, oh, Monty Python is the funniest movie of all time to make it seem like they're cultured in again, is it funny? There's parts that are funny.
1: Right.
0: All right.
1: Yeah. It's definitely like a niche. It's a weird funny.
0: Yeah.
1: As a kid growing up watching it, I thought it was hilarious.
0: Yeah.
1: But now, looking back on it, I probably wouldn't find it as funny.
0: Yeah. I guess.
1: And there's definitely way funnier movies since then.
0: Right. And if anybody says, I'll call you out on it. I have no problem saying this. I'll die on this hill. If you had a choice between Happy Gilmore and Monty Python.
1: Yeah.
0: Or, I'm sorry, number 2, Airplane. I'm sorry, I would watch Superbad over Airplane.
1: Mm-hmm.
0: It's way funnier. McLovin is...
1: I don't even know this Airplane.
0: And it's an
1: oldie.
0: It's an oldie. And again, a classic, I get
1: it. Put it on the list, but don't make it the funniest.
0: Thank you. Let's be realistic here with
1: the
0: funny
1: movies. Put it on the list if you have to seem... Yeah.
0: Same thing with whenever they do the greatest guitarist of all time or greatest albums of all time. It doesn't always have to be some weird jazz fusion record at the number 2 spot because it makes you artsy to say that. I don't know. Anyway. All right. Rant over. Go watch some funny movies. It's Brock and Kiki.

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3: All right, Paul's here from MS. What's up, buddy?
4: Yeah, so I got a text from Jason. He's like, oh, you got to talk about headlights.
2: Yeah.
4: I forget to talk about those, but yes, wow. 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And so many of the aftermarket LED replacement bulbs for your headlamps aren't engineered well. They're just, you know, another thing you can just buy online, right? We sell the Lucas Lighting product, and they are engineered to the hilt. This gentleman, I put these in his vehicle. 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He says, I would never would have dreamt that these lights work that well. Absolute. Well, night and day.
3: Yeah.
4: I mean, you can see where you're going. If you go to the Lucas Lighting website, please do that. Look up your vehicle. 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And you can see the differences there in terms of being able to see far enough that you're not out driving your brakes when you're going highway speeds.
3: Oh, okay.
4: Yeah, there's a lot. Interesting. There's a lot there. 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And when you live in Wisconsin, the sun doesn't get very high in the sky and stay out very long this time of year. So super idea, Jason. Get her done.
3: See and be seen. Those are the operating modi here. 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
3: Cool, thanks, bud. 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
9: 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JJO, we are everywhere. Man, I got a stacked list for you coming up. Dogstar on the way, plus a concert announcement or update for you with that. I got Metallica in the mix, new Greta Van Fleet in just a little bit. Right now, Shinedown, cut the cord on JJO.

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1: 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I love this band, man. They're from Frankenmuth, Michigan. I kicked around there a little bit. They got like the largest Christmas store. It's like Christmas Town USA up there. And they also home to this amazing band. Just high schoolers when they hit it big. Anyway, it's Greta Van Fleet. Play Your Games. It's New Rock on JJO.

94.1 JJO. All right, just about quitting time. We're going to wrap things up here with what we learned on the show in just a little bit. But before we do anything like that, that's something way more important, all right? I got new Dogstar. And don't forget, Dogstar is going to be at the Sylvie on August 29th. 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
10: 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All right, let's get at it. Go away, you're bothering me. Before we go, let's take a quick look back at what we learned on the show. First thing we learned is... the Dutch are a cartoon people and should be made fun of at all times. Right? There's only two people I can't stand in this world. Those who are intolerant of others and the Dutch. What else did we learn on the show? We learned that, I appreciate a nice charcuterie spread. All right.
11: Love it.
10: Yeah.
11: I could live off of charcuterie.
10: Well, remember the definition of it though, Kiki, is what we talked about.
11: Oh, the coot. I forgot about that.
10: You would like that.
12: wouldn't you?
11: No.
12: Nice.
11: Stop it.
12: Two chicks at the same
11: time. Your wish.
12: And the last thing we learned on the show is, great idea. Let's turn our nice, clean, private pool into a public cess. Just a public bathhouse.
11: Your nightmare.
12: Gross. Got to clean that guy's back hair out of my pool filter.
11: It's disgusting.
12: Disgusting. All right, that's what we learned on the show for today. Thank you all so much for hanging out. We appreciate it. Lou Brute is coming up next. He's going to wrap up your Wednesday, and we'll see you back here tomorrow for more of Brock and Kiki in the afternoons. Okay, bye.
11: See ya.

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